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1: From Feature Story News in Washington, I'm Nick Harper with the Week in Review. This week saw a flare-up in fighting between the US and Iran. Both sides traded attacks, and Iran asked the International Criminal Court to investigate after an apparent US missile strike killed five people at a wedding celebration. The White House says there are currently no plans for talks with Iran more than 6 months into the conflict. Evsen Jagruti Dave has more from Washington.
2: US President Donald Trump says that the US is prepared to strike Iran again anytime we want after hitting them very hard. He said that the US did more than just blow up their radar, that they took out their equipment all along the Strait of Hormuz, some offensive, some defensive. He also said that the midterms is not affecting the US strategy in Iran, saying that he's not running in these elections, but that his party understands the need to prevent Iran from having a nuclear weapon. This is a stated US war aim, but one that has yet to be achieved.
1: Meanwhile, US Army Secretary Dan Driscoll resigned on Monday evening after months of clashes with Defense Secretary Pete Hegseth. Driscoll was the youngest Army Secretary in US history and a close ally of the Vice President J.D. Vance. He reportedly raised concerns that Hegseth was undermining Army readiness by firing generals responsible for modernization efforts. The death toll from Nepal's catastrophic flooding rose to more than 1,250 this week, with over 4,000 people still unaccounted for. Rescuers did pull a handful of people out alive around 10 days after the floods, but hundreds of workers are still believed to be trapped inside hydropower tunnels that are buried under thick mud. Survivors have been holding symbolic funerals for those who are still missing, as FSN's Neha Punia reports from New Delhi.
3: Many, though, have said that they are losing hope of finding the bodies of their loved ones and have been using effigies and photographs to put missing family members to rest. Some others say they are still hoping for a miracle, including some families of 900 workers believed to be trapped inside hydropower tunnels in Nepal. Rescue teams and foreign specialist crews have been racing for days to clear these tunnels of thick mud. It's unclear how many workers trapped inside are still alive.
1: On Friday, a Massachusetts judge declared a mistrial in the case of Lindsay Clancy. The former nurse had admitted killing her three young children but denied murder on grounds of diminished responsibility, claiming she was suffering from postpartum psychosis brought on by medications. The jury was unable to reach a unanimous verdict after 7 days of deliberations, leaving the judge no choice but to rule a mistrial. From bureaus worldwide, this is FSN.
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1: From Feature Story News in Washington, I'm Nick Harper with the Week in Review. This week saw a flare-up in fighting between the US and Iran. Both sides traded attacks, and Iran asked the International Criminal Court to investigate after an apparent US missile strike killed five people at a wedding ceremony.

0: Celebration. The White House says there are currently no plans for talks with Iran more than 6 months into the conflict. Ever since Jagruti Dave has more from Washington.
1: US President Donald Trump says that the US is prepared to strike Iran again anytime we want after hitting them very hard. He said that the US did more than just blow up their radar, that they took out their equipment all along the Strait of Hormuz, some offensive, some defensive. He also said that the midterms is not affecting the US strategy in Iran, saying that he's not running in these elections, but that his party understands the need to prevent Iran from having a nuclear weapon. This is a stated US war aim, but one that has yet to be achieved.
0: Meanwhile, US Army Secretary Dan Driscoll resigned on Monday evening after months of clashes with Defence Secretary Pete Hegseth. Driscoll was the youngest Army Secretary in US history and a close ally of the Vice President J.D. Vance. He reportedly raised concerns that Hegseth was undermining Army readiness by firing generals responsible for modernisation efforts. The death toll from Nepal's catastrophic flooding rose to more than 1,250 this week, with over 4,000 people still unaccounted for. Rescuers did pull a handful of people out alive around 10 days after the floods, but hundreds of workers are still believed to be trapped inside hydropower tunnels that are buried under thick mud. Survivors have been holding symbolic funerals for those who are still missing, as FSN's Neha Punia reports from New Delhi.
2: Many, though, have said that they are losing hope of finding the bodies of their loved ones and have been using effigies and photographs to put missing family members to rest. Some others say they are still hoping for a miracle, including some families of 900 workers believed to be trapped inside hydropower tunnels in Nepal. Rescue teams and foreign specialist crews have been racing for days to clear these tunnels of thick mud. It's unclear how many workers trapped inside are still alive.
0: On Friday, a Massachusetts judge declared a mistrial in the case of Lindsay Clancy. The former nurse had admitted killing her three young children but denied murder on grounds of diminished responsibility, claiming she was suffering from postpartum psychosis brought on by medications. The jury was unable to reach a unanimous verdict after 7 days of deliberations, leaving the judge no choice but to rule a mistrial. From Bureaus Worldwide, this is FSN.
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1: From Feature Story News in Washington, I'm Nick Harper with the Week in Review. This week saw a flare-up in fighting between the US and Iran. Both sides traded attacks, and Iran asked the International Criminal Court to investigate after an apparent US missile strike killed five people at a wedding celebration. The White House says there are currently no plans for talks with Iran more than 6 months into the conflict. Evsen Jagruti Dave has more from Washington.
2: US President Donald Trump says that the US is prepared to strike Iran again anytime we want after hitting them very hard. He said that the US did more than just blow up their radar, that they took out their equipment all along the Strait of Hormuz, some offensive, some defensive. He also said that the midterms is not affecting the US strategy in Iran, saying that he's not running in these elections.

0: relations, but that his party understands the need to prevent Iran from having a nuclear weapon. This is a stated US war aim, but one that has yet to be achieved.
1: Meanwhile, US Army Secretary Dan Driscoll resigned on Monday evening after months of clashes with Defence Secretary Pete Hegseth. Driscoll was the youngest Army Secretary in US history and a close ally of the Vice President J.D. Vance. He reportedly raised concerns that Hegseth was undermining Army readiness by firing generals responsible for modernisation efforts. The death toll from Nepal's catastrophic flooding rose to more than 1,250 this week, with over 4,000 people still unaccounted for. Rescuers did pull a handful of people out alive around 10 days after the floods, but hundreds of workers are still believed to be trapped inside hydropower tunnels that are buried under thick mud. Survivors have been holding symbolic funerals for those who are still missing, as FSN's Neha Punia reports from New Delhi.
2: Many, though, have said that they are losing hope of finding the bodies of their loved ones and have been using effigies and photographs to put missing family members to rest. Some others say they are still hoping for a miracle, including some families of 900 workers believed to be trapped inside hydropower tunnels in Nepal. Rescue teams and foreign specialist crews have been racing for days to clear these tunnels of thick mud. It's unclear how many workers trapped inside are still alive.
1: On Friday, a Massachusetts judge declared a mistrial in the case of Lindsay Clancy. The former nurse had admitted killing her three young children but denied murder on grounds of diminished responsibility, claiming she was suffering from postpartum psychosis brought on by medications. The jury was unable to reach a unanimous verdict after 7 days of deliberations, leaving the judge no choice but to rule a mistrial. From Bureaus Worldwide, this is FSN.
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1: From Feature Story News in Washington, I'm Nick Harper with the Week in Review. This week saw a flare-up in fighting between the US and Iran. Both sides traded attacks, and Iran asked the International Criminal Court to investigate after an apparent US missile strike killed five people at a wedding celebration. The White House says there are currently no plans for talks with Iran more than 6 months into the conflict. Ever since Jagruti Dave has more from Washington.
2: US President Donald Trump says that the US is prepared to strike Iran again anytime we want after hitting them very hard. He said that the US did more than just blow up their radar, that they took out their equipment all along the Strait of Hormuz, some offensive, some defensive. He also said that the midterms is not affecting the US strategy in Iran, saying that he's not running in these elections, but that his party understands the need to prevent Iran from having a nuclear weapon. This is a stated US war aim, but one that has yet to be achieved.
1: Meanwhile, US Army Secretary Dan Driscoll resigned on Monday evening after months of clashes with Defense Secretary Pete Hegseth. Driscoll was the youngest Army Secretary in US history and a close ally of the Vice President J.D. Vance. He reportedly raised concerns that Hegseth was undermining Army readiness by firing generals responsible for modernization.

0: efforts. The death toll from Nepal's catastrophic flooding rose to more than 1,250 this week, with over 4,000 people still unaccounted for. Rescuers did pull a handful of people out alive around 10 days after the floods, but hundreds of workers are still believed to be trapped inside hydropower tunnels that are buried under thick mud. Survivors have been holding symbolic funerals for those who are still missing, as FSN's Neha Punia reports from New Delhi.
1: Many, though, have said that they are losing hope of finding the bodies of their loved ones and have been using effigies and photographs to put missing family members to rest. Some others say they are still hoping for a miracle, including some families of 900 workers believed to be trapped inside hydropower tunnels in Nepal. Rescue teams and foreign specialist crews have been racing for days to clear these tunnels of thick mud. It's unclear how many workers trapped inside are still alive.
0: On Friday, a Massachusetts judge declared a mistrial in the case of Lindsay Clancy. The former nurse had admitted killing her three young children but denied murder on grounds of diminished responsibility, claiming she was suffering from postpartum psychosis brought on by medications. The jury was unable to reach a unanimous verdict after 7 days of deliberations, leaving the judge no choice but to rule a mistrial.
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We are gathered here today to get through this thing called life. Electric word life, it means forever, and that's a mighty long time. But I'm here to tell you, there's something else. The afterworld. A world of never-ending happiness. You can always see the sun. Day, night.

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1: From Feature Story News in Washington, I'm Nick Harper with the Week in Review. This week saw a flare-up in fighting between the US and Iran. Both sides traded attacks, and Iran asked the International Criminal Court to investigate after an apparent US missile strike killed five people at a wedding celebration. The White House says there are currently no plans for talks with Iran more than 6 months into the conflict. Evsen's Jagruti Dave has more from Washington.
2: US President Donald Trump says that the US is prepared to strike Iran again anytime we want after hitting them very hard. He said that the US did more than just blow up their radar, that they took out their equipment all along the Strait of Hormuz, some offensive, some defensive. He also said that the midterms is not affecting the US strategy in Iran, saying that he's not running in these elections, but that his party understands the need to prevent Iran from having a nuclear weapon. This is a stated US war aim, but one that has yet to be achieved.
1: Meanwhile, US Army Secretary Dan Driscoll resigned on Monday evening after months of clashes with Defense Secretary Pete Hegseth. Driscoll was the youngest Army Secretary in US history and a close ally of the Vice President J.D. Vance. He reportedly raised concerns that Hegseth was undermining Army readiness by firing generals responsible for modernization efforts. The death toll from Nepal's catastrophic flooding rose to more than 1,250 this week, with over 4,000 people still unaccounted for. Rescuers did pull a handful of people out alive around 10 days after the floods, but hundreds of workers are still believed to be trapped inside hydropower tunnels that are buried under thick mud. Survivors have been holding symbolic funerals for those who are still missing, as FSN's Neha Punia reports from New Delhi.
3: Many, though, have said that they are losing hope of finding

0: the bodies of their loved ones and have been using effigies and photographs to put missing family members to rest. Some others say they are still hoping for a miracle, including some families of 900 workers believed to be trapped inside hydropower tunnels in Nepal. Rescue teams and foreign specialist crews have been racing for days to clear these tunnels of thick mud. It's unclear how many workers trapped inside are still alive.
1: On Friday, a Massachusetts judge declared a mistrial in the case of Lindsay Clancy. The former nurse had admitted killing her three young children but denied murder on grounds of diminished responsibility, claiming she was suffering from postpartum psychosis brought on by medications. The jury was unable to reach a unanimous verdict after 7 days of deliberations, leaving the judge no choice but to rule a mistrial. From Bureaus Worldwide, this is FSN.
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1: From Feature Story News, I'm Rebecca Bunden in Mumbai. Ukrainian President Volodymyr Zelensky says the war with Russia is likely to continue into the winter after talks with Donald Trump's top envoys in Kyiv. Steve Witkoff and Jared Kushner travelled to Ukraine following talks with Russian President Vladimir Putin at the Kremlin on Friday. The discussions concluded without a major breakthrough. Jagruti Dave reports from Washington.
2: The US, however, has been tight-lipped about the plans and what was discussed, and we know from previous attempts that a 20-point peace plan couldn't really get off the ground because of red lines to do with security guarantees for Ukraine and territorial concessions demanded by Russia. Ukraine is looking ahead to see if the war continues through the winter and wants to make sure that it's prepared for that eventuality. President Zelensky of Ukraine said that he raised the issue of air defences and talked about Ukraine's energy needs as Russia is likely to renew attacks on Ukraine's power grid. There was obviously a very warm sense of the meeting between the US envoys and the Russians, and I think many in Ukraine have perhaps viewed the US not as the most objective mediator, siding more with the Russians, given the fact that they've spoken to the Russians more. But I think from these latest talks, there's no sense that the Russians may have changed their approach or even are prepared for peace talks or even contemplating a diplomatic solution. It's not clear whether anything has really changed, and no one's been expecting a major breakthrough in these new set of talks.
1: The death toll from a building collapse in the Indian capital has risen to 6, after rescue teams recovered another body during overnight operations. The 5-storey building, which housed a student hostel near a Delhi University campus, came down on Sunday afternoon, while basement renovation work was reportedly underway. Some people have been pulled from the rubble, but there are fears dozens more may be trapped. Neha Punia reports from New Delhi.
3: Delhi police teams, fire service personnel, as well as officials from the National Disaster Response Force are all on the ground. Police teams say it's unclear how many people are still trapped under the debris. There's no formal record of how many were inside the building at the time of the collapse, but many on the ground have criticized the response time, with some saying that it took several hours before rescue teams arrived at the time of the collapse.
1: 5 people have been killed and 5 others seriously injured after an Amazon Air cargo plane

0: in overshot the runway while trying to land at Miami International Airport. Amazon says it is working with authorities and officials to understand exactly what happened. Germany's far-right Alternative for Germany party is headed for a victory in the eastern state of Saxony-Anhalt, but it is expected to fall short of a majority. From Bureaus Worldwide, this is FSN.
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Good morning and welcome to the Wake Up Call Show here on Pure 24/7 Radio. You've just heard Bruce Springsteen, Born to Run, kickstarting today's show. I do hope you're feeling awake and ready for the day, but if you're not, then that's the whole point of this show, helping you to feel awake and ready for the day ahead. And we do that with brilliant music.

That was epic. We're really hitting the ground running today. Michael Jackson, Why You Wanna Trip On Me. And before that, to kickstart the show, we had Bruce Springsteen, Born to Run. Some brilliant music, as always. And got plenty more where that came from, including our wake-up song around about 25 to 8. We'll have a new challenge of the week for you very shortly. We'll do some mental maths in the second hour. But before we get into any and all of that, let me just say, I have a driving test later on today, which I'm quite nervous about. And if I sound at all distracted, that is exactly what's on my mind. So I've been talking about this briefly for a while now. Began the journey of learning to drive sometime last year when I took my theory test and passed that with flying colors. I will say, first try, just saying. And then went on to get ready for practical driving test, learning to drive. My dad teaching me, which has been brilliant. So that's is what has been going on this past year. And there were huge waiting lists for getting a driving test. So I've actually chosen a place to do the test. Well, not chosen. I found a test available like an hour away from where I live, more than an hour from where I live. So it's quite a while that I will have to travel to do the test. And I'll be in driving in unfamiliar area, which is what unnerves me the most. I did briefly travel around the neck of the woods, but as I say, it's over an hour from where I live, so I haven't had much opportunity to go up there and check it out. So yeah, that's on my mind, and if I sound at all distracted, that is probably the reason why. So we've got some brilliant music to help me wake up and prepare for the day ahead with that very much on my mind, and that may have some consequence on the show. I may be a little bit distracted. I'll be choosing music with a bit of energy to sort of match my nervousness, because yeah, I'm nervous. I am. So let's move on to some more music, shall we? We've heard Bruce Springsteen, we've heard Michael Jackson, we're going to hear U2, and there's plenty more besides, and also our wake up song around about 25 to 8.

The Quiet Revival isn't about big events, it's about small moments. A verse before work, a prayer on the bus, a thought that lingers. The Everyday Faith Bible helps you see that faith belongs in your most ordinary moments. 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

So we've come to that point in the show where I like to give you a challenge of the week on this, the Wake Up Call show with me, Stephen D. It's a little bit after 7:15, which means, our challenge of the week. So what this is basically a challenge to try and accomplish and achieve, which is basically creating a healthy habit. Some of our challenges have been very much about physical health, others maybe more of a mental health, maybe even more of a spiritual health, if you want to use those phrases. That's what we've been doing. Some of them around like eating more healthily, getting out for regular exercise, those kinds of challenges, that's what we've had. We've had some really deep ones though as well. This week's challenge is off the back of me saying, as I mentioned earlier on, that I have a driving test today, which I'm quite nervous about. And the biggest thing about learning to drive and all that process is confidence. Confidence is so very important. If you're hesitant on the road, then people take advantage of the road users and all that kind of stuff. So being confident is one of the most important aspects of driving safely and effectively. So confidence is something that we need in everyday life. So my challenge of the week is to be confident. Easier said than done, I know, but it is my challenge of the week, and it's something that I'm certainly going to have to be doing when I take my test.

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So it's Monday morning. You need to get up and ready and be all, you know, awaken things for the day ahead. Not an easy thing. And I know this because I'm not a morning person. So we have a feature for that and it's called the wake up song. It's very, very simple. I play a song to help wake us up. It's not particularly complicated. And this morning's song, we're kind of going for something with a fair bit of oomph because it's Monday morning, you know? So we've got for you Skillet, Awake and Alive. It is a brilliant song. It should be like the soundtrack or, you know, like the theme tune for this, the Wake Up Call show, because it's just perfect for helping us wake up. So here you go. Skillet, Awake and Alive.

And that was our wake-up song for the morning, Skillet, Awake and Alive. It should be the theme tune for this show. Awake and Alive is exactly what we're going for, even on a Monday morning, especially on a Monday morning. So I really enjoyed that song. I'm certainly feeling more awake for the day ahead, and I hope you are too. Plenty more great tunes where that came from. And don't forget, after 8 o'clock, we'll do some mental maths to warm up our brains for the problem-solving of the day ahead. So this next one is The Verve, Love Is Noise. After that, we've got a bit of Led Zeppelin.

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Not loud, not showy, real people opening God's Word in everyday moments. The Everyday Faith Bible is part of that story, connecting God's Word to everyday life. 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

know, a holiday would indeed be so nice. I wonder how many people right now have not long been off holiday and they're already back home and they're thinking about their next holiday, you know, just thinking, oh, holiday would be so nice. You've just been on holiday. I wonder how many people are actually thinking that. Anyway, before that, we heard a bit of Led Zeppelin, and before that was The Verve, which was really cool. And now we have the song Pink taking us up to the hourly news. In the next hour, some mental maths will be coming your way. The idea of this is that every single day we've got problems we have to solve. Whether we want to or not, there's always a problem that comes along and we have to solve it. They may be quite small problems. We may not even really clock that we are problem solving. But either way, we've got these problems to solve. We might as well warm up our brain in preparation for it. And that's what the mental maths feature is all about. So we'll be jumping into that in the next hour of the show.

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1: From Feature Story News, I'm Rebecca Bunsen in Mumbai. Ukrainian President Volodymyr Zelensky says the war with Russia is likely to continue into the winter after talks with Donald Trump's top envoys in Kyiv. Steve Witkoff and Jared Kushner travelled to Ukraine following talks with Russian President Vladimir Putin at the Kremlin on Friday. The discussions concluded without a major breakthrough. Jagruti Dave reports from Washington.
2: The US, however, has been tight-lipped about the plans and what was discussed, and we know from previous attempts that a 20-point peace plan couldn't really get off the ground because of red lines to do with security guarantees for Ukraine and territorial concessions demanded by Russia. Ukraine is looking ahead to see if the war continues through the winter and wants to make sure that it's prepared for that eventuality. President Zelensky of Ukraine said that he raised the issue of air defences and talked about Ukraine's energy needs as Russia is likely to renew attacks on Ukraine's power grid. There was obviously a very warm sense of the meeting between the US envoys and the Russians, and I think many in Ukraine have perhaps viewed the US not as the most objective mediator, siding more with the Russians, given the fact that they've spoken to the Russians more. But I think from these latest talks, there's no sense that the Russians may have changed their approach or even are prepared for peace talks or even contemplating a diplomatic solution. It's not clear whether anything has really changed, and no one's been expecting a major breakthrough in these new set of talks.
1: The death toll from a building collapse in the Indian capital has risen to 6. After rescue teams recovered another body during overnight operations. The 5-story building, which housed a student hostel near a Delhi University campus, came down on Sunday afternoon, while basement renovation work was reportedly underway. Some people have been pulled from the rubble, but there are fears dozens more may be trapped. Neha Punia reports from New Delhi.
3: Delhi police teams, fire service personnel, as well as officials from the National Disaster Response Force are all on the ground. Police teams say it's unclear how many people are still trapped under the debris. There's no formal record of how many were inside the building at the time of the collapse, but many on the ground have criticized the response time, with some saying that it took several hours before rescue teams arrived at the time of the collapse.
1: 5 people have been killed and 5 others seriously injured after an Amazon Air cargo plane overshot the runway while trying to land at Miami International Airport. Amazon says it is working with authorities and officials to understand exactly what happened. Germany's far-right Alternative for Germany party is headed for a victory in the eastern state of Saxony-Anhalt, but it is expected to fall short of a majority. From Bureaus Worldwide, this is FSN.
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And we're in the second hour of the show, so looking forward to bringing you some mental maths before the end of this hour. And as I mentioned in the first hour, if I sound at all distracted, it's because I have a driving test coming up today, which I am a little bit nervous about. I mean, I've been practice driving, you know, for like about a year because of how long it took to take a driving test, how long it took to book one because there's such long waiting lists and all the rest of it. I've had lots of opportunity to practice really, which actually kind of works out. So I'm fairly confident I can pass a test, you know, being out for a few drives in which none of those points do anything that would have caused a fail. So as long as I drive to the same standard I've been driving without nervousness getting the better of me, then I should be absolutely fine. And we'll hear all about it tomorrow on the Wake Up Call show. It could be a very positive and upbeat show. It could be a slightly negative one. We're looking forward to seeing how that goes. Either way, it should be upbeat with some amazing music, but I may sound less positive or more positive depending how the driving test goes later on. I am fairly confident. I passed the theory test first time with no problems, but that's theory. This is real world stuff, and I'm not familiar with the town I'm actually taking the test in because, as I mentioned earlier, with all the waiting times for getting a driving test, I actually booked one that was over an hour away from where I live. At least I got a driving test, so I'm happy with that. And I think the area where I'll be learning is pretty good. I've been there at least, well, actually I've only been there once, but I hope I will do absolutely fine as long as I drive to the same rules and regulations and standard that I have been. Should be absolutely fine. But yeah, that is very much on my mind. So if I sound at all distracted, that is the reason.

bit of Deep Purple there, Hush, and you are listening to Pure 24/7 Radio. We are going to be doing some mental maths shortly, but before we get to that, we've got some more music coming your way. And this next artist is an artist I can't say I've ever actually played on the Wake Up Call show before. It's one of the artists that's in the system. It's a good artist. You may be familiar with it, and it's good. It is really good music. I've just never played it on the Wake Up Call show before, and I thought, you know what? Let's play it this morning. It's quite gentle kind of music. It's more like folk style music. You may be familiar with it. Let's just jump into it.

0: not fade.
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Now we've come to that time in the show where I like to give you a mental math question. The idea of this is that every single day we've got problems to solve. Every single day, without fail, something goes wrong and we have to problem solve for it. So in order to be prepared for that, we do some mental math here on the Wake Up Call show. And we're going to start with an easier one. I say easier for this time on a Monday morning. There's no such thing as easy math. But anyway, we're going to start with 7 times 8. Simple. 7 times 8. And if you can do that in your head without using a calculator or pad and pen or whatever else you might use to, what's it called, an abacus or anything like that, if you're only doing it in your head and you get the correct answer, then you are going to be more warmed up for the day ahead. So 7 times 8, what is the answer? That is the easier of the two questions, and it is quite a nice simple one because my brain just isn't there today.

So our first mental math question of the week is 7 times 8. I hope that is fairly simple and straightforward. But as I said earlier, there's no such thing as easy mathematics this time on a Monday morning. There's just no such thing. Everything is hard. So 7 times 8 should be enough of a warm-up for the problem solving of the day ahead, which is what this feature is all about. So 7 times 8, the answer is 56. Now, I think a lot of people probably know that off by heart, but not everyone does. So the answer to 7 times 8 is 56. And we'll do a somewhat harder mental math question later on. But as I say, it's Monday morning, so let's not do anything too hard.

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1: Hi, I'm Andy Brown. 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That's what my new show is all about. 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

epic. That was Lauren Daigle with You Say. And you're listening to Pure 24/7 Radio. It is, of course, the Wake Up Call show with me, Stephen D, here to help you wake up and start the day right each and every weekday from 7 till 10. And we've got an epic tune coming your way from the Arrhythmics. Sweet Dreams are Made of This. Really looking forward to playing that. But first, let me give you the second mental math question of the morning. Every day we've got problems to solve, and this feature is all about warming up your brain for that problem solving. So we did 7 times 8 earlier on because it's a Monday morning and we don't need anything too taxing on our brains. We're going to do one that's a little bit trickier, 56 times 3. And the idea of this is you do exclusively in your head. See how close you can get to the correct answer, and I will give you the answer after this epic tune from the Eurythmics.

did promise you an epic tune from the Eurythmics. That certainly was an epic tune from the Eurythmics. Sweet Dreams Are Made of This, and it's got a definite 80s vibe to it. If you enjoy music from that decade, from that era, then I do highly recommend tuning in on a Tuesday evening. 7 till 9 is 70s show with Jojo, and then from 9 till 11 p.m. you've got pure 80s. If you enjoy the decade and era of the 80s, highly recommend tuning into that. Now, we're doing mental maths, and we've done the first question, which was 7 times 8. That was, you know, that was taxing enough for a Monday morning, but we've got one which is a little bit trickier. 56 times 3. And you're supposed to do this exclusively in your head. I did exactly that, and I can confirm I have the answer in front of me. 56 times 3, the answer is 168. And if you got that answer, well done. If you got anything near that answer, then well done. And if you didn't even have a go, I don't blame you. It is still, after all, a Monday morning.

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Oasis there with Wonderwall, and you're listening to Pure 24/7 Radio, the Wake Up Call Show with me, Stephen D. One of the best ways that you can help wake yourself up in the morning is with good music, and that's exactly what we do. Play good music for you every weekday from 7 till 10. We also do some mental maths, which is what we've done in this, the second hour of the show. We had a couple of simple multiplication questions because it is Monday morning. So we did that, which was great, helping us to warm up our brains for the problem solving of the day ahead. We also had our challenge of the week in the first hour and our wake-up song, which was from Skillet. We had Awaken Alive, which, as I say, that should be the theme tune of the whole show, that Awake and Alive. That's what we're going for. Now, in the next hour, we have my favorite feature, the Wake Up Call Sandwich. We also like to give you a bit of a heads up for what to expect throughout the rest of the day. So do stay tuned. And to take us up to the hourly news, we've got Bon Jovi with this amazing track.

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1: From Feature Story News, I'm Rebecca Bunsen in Mumbai. Ukrainian President Volodymyr Zelensky says the war with Russia is likely to continue into the winter after talks with Donald Trump's top envoys in Kyiv. Steve Witkoff and Jared Kushner traveled to Ukraine following talks with Russian President Vladimir Putin at the Kremlin on Friday. The discussions concluded without a major breakthrough. Jagruti Dave reports from Washington.
2: The US, however, has been tight-lipped about the plans and what was discussed. And we know from previous attempts that a 20-point peace plan couldn't really get off the ground because of red lines to do with security guarantees for Ukraine and territorial concessions demanded by Russia. Ukraine is looking ahead to see if the war continues through the winter and wants to make sure that it's prepared for that eventuality. President Zelensky of Ukraine said that he raised the issue of air defences and talked about Ukraine's energy needs as Russia is likely to renew attacks on Ukraine's power grid. There was obviously a very warm sense of the meeting between the US envoys and the Russians, and I think many in Ukraine have perhaps viewed the US not as the most objective mediator, siding more with the Russians, given the fact that they've spoken to the Russians more. But I think from these latest talks, there's no sense that the Russians may have changed their approach or even are prepared for peace talks or even contemplating a diplomatic solution. It's not clear whether anything has really changed, and no one's been expecting a major breakthrough in these new set of talks.
1: The death toll from a building collapse in the Indian capital has risen to six after rescue teams recovered another body during overnight operations. The five-story building, which housed a student hostel near a Delhi University campus, came down on Sunday afternoon, while basement renovation work was reportedly underway. Some people have been pulled from the rubble, but there are fears dozens more may be trapped. Neha Punia reports from New Delhi.
3: Delhi police teams, fire service personnel, as well as officials from the National Disaster Response Force are all on the ground. Police teams say it's unclear how many people are still trapped under the debris. There's no formal record of how many were inside the building at the time of the collapse, but many on the ground have criticized the response time, with some saying that it took several hours before rescue teams arrived at the time of the collapse.
1: Five people have been killed and five others seriously injured after an Amazon Air cargo plane overshot the runway while trying to land at Miami International Airport. Amazon says it is working with authorities and officials to understand exactly what happened. Germany's far-right Alternative for Germany party is headed for a victory in the eastern state of Saxony-Anhalt, but it is expected to fall short of a majority. From Bureaus Worldwide, this is FSN.
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That was Magnum with Just Like an Arrow, bringing us into this third and final hour of the Wake Up Call show with me, Stephen D. And since we've entered the third and final hour, it is now time for my favorite feature, the Wake Up Call sandwich. So what we do is we play a song that I especially like and we sandwich it between two other songs from the same category. I like to keep some kind of uniformity like you would have with a sandwich. You wouldn't have like a white slice of bread on the top and a brown slice of bread on the bottom. You'd have, you know, the same type of bread, and then sandwich in the middle would be your filling. So we're kind of, that's where the idea comes from. So we've got the Cranberries with Zombie sandwiched between two artists from our dance pop category. We've got Charlie XCX and we have The Weeknd, but sandwiched in the middle, one of the greatest songs ever, the Cranberries with Zombie. Enjoy this, the Wake Up Call sandwich for today.

0: 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Tea and coffee drinkers, both welcome.
1: You've just heard the Wake Up Call sandwich for today. My favourite feature of this, the Wake Up Call show. And in reverse order, Charlie XCX with Boom Clap. Before that was the Cranberries with Zombie. And before that was the Weeknd with Can't Feel My Face. Brilliant music all around. But the song that was sandwiched in the middle has to be one of the greatest songs of all time. The Cranberries, Zombie. Exceptional. Really enjoyed listening to that, and I hope you did too. We've got more amazing music where that came from, including Shania Twain, Norah Jones, and more besides. Plus, before the end of this hour, I will give you a heads up for what to expect throughout the rest of today. Well, on the radio at least.

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Rihanna with Dancing in the Dark. You're listening to Pure 24/7 Radio, and it is, of course, the Wake Up Call show with me, Stephen D. We've got about 25 minutes left to go, so as always, it's now that time of the show where I like to give you a little bit of a heads up for what to expect throughout the rest of the day. So coming up after me, from 10 till 12, you've got Monday's Pure Brunch with Katie Mack. From 12 till 3, you've got the Late Lunch show with Nathan Thomas, and then from 3 till 4, you've got Schools Out with Peter. Now, from 4 till 7 is the Gay at Home show, and this show has been a bit up in the air since Andy B had his stroke. Well, Nathan Thomas has been faithfully covering it, but he's now back on his Late Lunch show, and Andy B has been doing a couple of the Get Your Home shows. I think the plan is for him to do Tuesdays and Thursdays, and then JoJo will do Monday, Wednesday and Friday. So this Monday on from 4 till 7, you have JoJo on with the Get Your Home show. Now, I'll be back on with a rock show 7 till 9, and then from 9 to 11 p.m., you've got Pure Noughties. So if you enjoy the decade, the era of the noughties, then I highly recommend tuning into that. So that is the schedule for today.

That was Kings of Leon with Tonight. And I have to say, I quite enjoyed that. It's a good song. There's kind of an element of sadness in amongst some energy. It's a bit of everything. It's brilliant. Now, I mentioned at the beginning of the show how if I am at all distracted, the reason is because I have a driving test today, which I am a little bit nervous about, I must admit. Now, I mentioned earlier on in the year how I was in the process of learning to drive. That has been continuing on. It took me ages to be able to find an actual driving test. It took a long time to find one that I could book, as a lot of people have been talking about. There was a whole news items out there about it. So a lot of people are facing the same problem. So it's been a long journey, actually, because I started at the beginning of the year in the process of learning to drive, having got my theory test last year, by the way. So it's quite a long journey in this process of learning to drive. And yeah, the test is today, which I am a little bit nervous about, but I'm sure I'll be fine. At the beginning of the show, I talked about our challenge of the week, being confident. And being confident is what I need to pass my driving test, to drive as confidently as I have been, no different, to just drive as well as I have been on the test is what I need to do. But I'm a little bit nervous about that. So do pray for me to do well and to pass. That's the ultimate goal here.

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Not loud, not showy, real people opening God's Word in everyday moments. 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

happiest songs on the station, Rent Collective with My Lighthouse. This is, of course, the Wake Up Call show, and it's been an absolute pleasure helping you to wake up this Monday morning. Thank you so much for joining me. I'll be back tomorrow, same time, same place. We've done our challenge of the week, our wake up song. We've done some mental math, played tons of brilliant music for you, and I spent a fair bit of time talking about how I've got a driving test today. So that's what we've been up to on today's show, and we've got more of the same tomorrow from 7 till 10 here only on Pure 24/7 Radio. I'll tell you the results of my driving test. That'll be coming up. So do tune in tomorrow from 7 till 10. Up next, we've got this morning's Pure Brunch, and to take us into the news, Adele, One and Only.

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1: From Feature Story News, I'm Rebecca Bunden in Mumbai. Ukrainian President Volodymyr Zelensky says the war with Russia is likely to continue into the winter after talks with Donald Trump's top envoys in Kyiv. Steve Witkoff and Jared Kushner traveled to Ukraine following talks with Russian President Vladimir Putin at the Kremlin on Friday. The discussions concluded without a major breakthrough. Jagruti Dave reports from Washington.
2: The US, however, has been tight-lipped about the plans and what was discussed. And we know from previous attempts that a 20-point peace plan couldn't really get off the ground because of red lines to do with security guarantees for Ukraine and territorial concessions demanded by Russia. Ukraine is looking ahead to see if the war continues through the winter and wants to make sure that it's prepared for that eventuality. President Zelensky of Ukraine said that he raised the issue of air defences and talked about Ukraine's energy needs as Russia is likely to renew attacks on Ukraine's power grid. There was obviously a very warm sense of the meeting between the US envoys and the Russians, and I think many in Ukraine have perhaps viewed the US not as the most objective mediator, siding more with the Russians, given the fact that they've spoken to the Russians more. But I think from these latest talks, there's no sense that the Russians may have changed their approach or even are prepared for peace talks or even contemplating a diplomatic solution. It's not clear whether anything has really changed, and no one's been expecting a major breakthrough in these new set of talks.
1: The death toll from a building collapse in the Indian capital has risen to six after rescue teams recovered another body during overnight operations. The five-story building, which housed a student hostel near a Delhi University campus, came down on Sunday afternoon, while basement renovation work was reportedly underway. Some people have been pulled from the rubble, but there are fears dozens more may be trapped. Neha Punia reports from New Delhi.
3: Delhi police teams, fire service personnel, as well as officials from the National Disaster Response Force are all on the ground. Police teams say it's unclear how many people are still trapped under the debris. There's no formal record of how many were inside the building at the time of the collapse, but many on the ground have criticized the response time, with some saying that it took several hours before rescue teams arrived at the time of the collapse.
1: Five people have been killed and five others seriously injured after an Amazon Air cargo plane overshot the runway while trying to land at Miami International Airport. Amazon says it is working with authorities and officials to understand exactly what happened. Germany's far-right Alternative for Germany party is headed for a victory in the eastern state of Saxony-Anhalt, but it is expected to fall short of a majority. From bureaus worldwide, this is FSN.
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5: Welcome to Pure Brunch Monday with me, Katie Mack. Welcome back after the bank holiday. I hope you spent it well and rested. This week on the show, I'm going to be talking a little bit about losing things. Now, the reason this happened is because on Sunday, I lost one of my wedding rings. In fact, it's still lost at this moment. Honestly believe I'm going to find it. I'm of that positive mindset. But yes, I played netball on Sunday. In fact, I played, had an hour or two off, umpired, and then went straight into coaching. Big mistake. Haven't done any exercise over the summer, really, and feel in quite a lot of pain today as a result. However, I have lost one of my wedding rings. My husband's aware, don't worry. And I say one of because I have my wedding ring from my husband and a second wedding ring that was his grandma's. Now, I know exactly where it was, but I think it's been knocked onto the floor and we just can't seem to see it. So, hey, if you're the praying sort, say a little prayer for me to find my wedding ring. That would be really, really grand. But yeah, I thought I'd focus the show a little bit on losing things, because I don't know about you, but where are your car keys right now? Huh? Where are they? Now, I really, really want to believe that my car keys are hanging up by the front door. In fact, they might well be, because I'm pretty sure I'm

remember looking at them this morning. However, I have lost two car keys, one of this car and two of the other car, over my time as a driver. And we just lose things, right? We just lose things. And so I thought today I would talk a little bit about losing things, what that feels like, and maybe some relatable humour around the random things I've lost over the years. But before I start, let me start the show with an artist who I absolutely adore, love listening to. I like to start and end my show with the same artist, just because I can, to be honest. And to be honest, I don't know if you noticed, it's actually like my year anniversary this week. So woohoo me! I've been with Pure 24/7 Radio a year this week, which is very exciting. But yeah, I started this little starting and ending my show with the same artist, not realising that I couldn't my first show. And I've just done it ever since. Not that I couldn't, but yeah, it's not what everybody else does. And I'm not that kind of girl. So yeah, starting the show and ending the show this week with one of my faves, Bon Jovi. And I'm going to start with a song that I personally relate to. I'm not a big sleeper. I have a lot of energy. If you've been a follower of my show for a while, you know I have ADHD. I'm perimenopausal, so sleep is a myth to me right now. I'll Sleep When I'm Dead by Bon Jovi. I love this song. It gets me moving. So I hope you enjoy it. First song of the show, I'll Sleep When I'm Dead, Bon Jovi.

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1: I hope you enjoyed "I'll Sleep When I'm Dead" there by Bon Jovi. And as I said, my name is this is Pure Brunch Monday, and it is my 1 year anniversary. Woohoo! You'd linked. I could talk about something more exciting. Well, no, I don't think you could. If you've got to know, I like to pick a little theme each week, and my theme this week is losing stuff. Now, I lost my wedding ring yesterday. Very distressing. I'm still like just praying it turns up today. But yeah, we all lose something, right? And as I started the show, I was saying, who knows where their car keys are right now. And if you're like me, you just had that tiny spike of panic, you know, you're not alone. We're going to be diving deep into the mystery of lost objects. I'm not going to dive that deep, actually, I lied a little. You know, why is it that we can, you know, find an email from 3 years ago, but we can't find the wallet we sat down like 5 minutes ago? Is that just me? I think somebody, I thought I was Googling it, because I did. Scientists have a term for this. It's called systematic search failure. Systematic search failure, apparently it's called when you put something down and instantly go, where is it? I regularly, daily lose my glasses. They get steamed up very quickly, but I really do need them to see these days. And I take them off and then that's it. I've done something else. And it's like last night, the reason I've lost my ring is because I have ADHD, and when I started to cook dinner last night, for if you're interested, it was teriyaki beef skewers with salad and fries. I cooked it for me and my son Tom, because my husband Mark is away with his dad, for a lovely time together with him and his brother. I took my rings out of my little purse that I keep them in for netball so I don't lose them, and thought, oh, I'll put them on. And I was like, oh, I'm going to keep washing my hands, and I don't want to get soap caught underneath. So I thought, no, I'll put them on after dinner. And then everything was ready, and I set it on the table, and I'd called Tom maybe three times for dinner. Anybody else have a teenage child that you have to call three or four times for dinner? It's amazing what they can't hear. Offer them a fiver, or ask them if they want ice cream, and they'll answer like that. But called him for dinner, no. So yeah, I called him multiple times. He came down and we sat down for dinner. I realised I still hadn't put my rings on, so I just pushed them to the side of my mat and went, I'll do that when I finished. Famous last words. Didn't do it when I was finished. Systematic search failure. The household black hole is a better word for it in my house. I've lost my rings. So yeah, after the next couple of songs, I thought I'd do a top five countdown. I've made it up. To be honest, it's not a big countdown. Made up top five things that I personally tend to lose. Maybe you lose different things. These are the top five things I lose. But think about that maybe as we listen to the next couple of songs. We've got Thank You for the Music by ABBA coming up, and Shine by the wonderful Take That.

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1: So today on the show, we're talking about losing things. So I thought I'd do a little Google search. Who doesn't like a little Google search? And I'm going to read this word for word because it kind of made me, giggle. And I'm not even quite sure it's true. In my case, it's probably more than this. But hey-ho, so let's see what you think. According to insurance and tracking data, the average person spends about 2 full weeks of their lives just looking for misplaced items. 2 full weeks just looking for misplaced items. Well, I picked up my top five. Not sure if they'll be your top five, but hey, let's start here. So the first one I've picked is the TV remote. Now, in my house, I don't really watch the television. I watch my iPad. I stream on my iPad. I've got an iPad Giant. That's not what it's called. An iPad Pro, so it's quite large. I've also got an iPad Mini, and I tend to watch on my iPad. I don't tend to sit in front of the TV and kind of like scroll. That's not my thing. But yeah, the TV remote regularly goes missing. I know this because I regularly find it in random places and then put it back where it should be in a little pot. And then hear my husband going, "Where's the TV remote?" And I'm like, "Well, it's where it should be. It's not there." In which case, you've put it somewhere. And I don't know about you, but mine is probably currently serving a life sentence between the couch cushions somewhere. But anyway, that regularly goes missing. Second, most likely thing, or probably least likely, because I've kind of gone backwards. That's the five. That's number five for me. Number four is the car keys. As I said, go missing. We all have that bit of panic. Going, where's the car keys? I'm an absolute monkey for picking them up as I'm about to leave. Known as catered to leave in my house, I always forget something. So I go back, put my keys down, and then I'm like, where are the keys? So, so stressful. So yeah, car keys, the next thing. Third thing is my glasses. I said earlier, I quite often lose my glasses. I don't know if I did say that. I do. I lose my glasses quite a lot, usually in the last place I was hot, which is usually always in the kitchen or by my desk. I've got warm, I've taken them off, and I've completely forgotten what I've done. And it's an absolute nightmare. I have found them in the fridge. I have found them on top of a kettle. I found them on top of the oven. I found them, never found them in the microwave. I found them in the cereal boxes once. So there you go. Glasses go missing for me quite a lot. Next, really, really importantly, embarrassingly, my mobile phone. And I'm going to just tell myself, because I can, put my hand up. Anybody ever lost their mobile phone while they're talking on it? Yeah, it's so embarrassing, right? Where you just, you're like nattering away going, I can't find my phone, and the other person's going, oh, where did you last have it? I don't know where I last had it. Where could I have last had it? Now, some people laugh because they're like, Katie, you're talking on it. Others join me in the search as I look for the phone I'm talking to them on. Rather annoying. And I don't know if you're like me, but my phone lives on silence. So even if I could call it, I wouldn't hear it. Even if it vibrates, it could be under something or in something. Regularly have to do the find my iPhone, got to be honest. And I am an iPhone girl, yeah. But the reigning champion of lost things. I have been married for 25 years next year. I've been with my husband nearly 27 years. And I can honestly say, I don't know who takes the socks. I don't know if they eat the socks, but where the heck do all the socks go? Anyway, that's my top five lost things. Hope you enjoy that. Gonna go into a song now by the lovely Roxette.

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4: So we have been talking on this show about losing things, and being the girl that I am, I went onto Google to find out what Google calls it when you lose things. And we learnt, or I certainly learnt, you may not have learnt, I learnt in the last half an hour that systematic search failure is when we can remember something from 5 days ago or 5 years ago, but suddenly can't remember something that we're trying to kind of find right at this moment. And apparently that's called systematic search failure. Interestingly, I then Googled it again because I like to. And apparently there's a psychological term for it, which is called the blinded brain or inattentional blindness. Now, if you have hyperactivity, no, what do I have? I have ADHD. Oh, dear Lord, it's going to be a long day. Attention deficit hyperactivity disorder. Inattentiveness is pretty much where my brain is most of the time. It doesn't mean to be, and it's not purposeful, but it's doing so many things all at the same time that it physically cannot remember the last thing I was doing. So, for example, I'm rushing to the door. I go to pick up my keys. I know exactly where I've put them, maybe. And this is the first time I've left the house, might I say. But you look and they're not there. And you look around and I go and check things, but then you look again and they're right there. And as much as I want to think about that there could be a key stealing poltergeist out there, neuroscience has a different answer. That's what's called inattentional blindness. So it basically means my inattention to fully search the area meant that I physically didn't see what I was looking for. And so that my brain basically fails me now. Anyone who knows me knows that my brain fails me quite regularly, certainly in this stage of life. But when we're stressed or we're rushed or we're thinking about to-do lists, our brains just go into autopilot, don't they? We physically place an object down, but our brain doesn't record the memory because it's too busy trying to do 100 other things. And for me personally, with my particular condition, this is literally how I live my life. I have to very slowly and attentively do things. Otherwise, I simply start doing many of the things. And again, this is what happened with the wedding ring. I started cooking dinner, which was very nice teriyaki steak kebabs with chips and salad, but at the same time remembered that carrots were going out of date in my fridge, so got the soup maker out, and at the same time as cooking that, got the soup maker out and made a coriander and carrot soup, which halfway through making I realized I had forgotten to put the onion in, so I stopped the soup maker, put the onion in and carried on. But can you see? All I needed to do was cook dinner. All I needed to do was cook one meal. And even my inattentive brain couldn't for the moment think about the next thing. And it's that inattentiveness that has probably led to how I have misplaced one of my rings. It could be that I moved it myself and I physically have no recollection on it. I don't think so. But it could be that that's the thing. So that's what I'll be doing later on. And apparently experts say there's something called I think it's 18-inch rule. The 18-inch rule. It's like this golden circle around you that if you lose things quickly, if you think, I just had it in my hand, look within the nearest 18 inches and the chances are it's going to be right there. They aren't in Narnia. They haven't been taken by the poltergeist, though I am still worried about those socks. They generally don't stray too far from the 18 inches around you. So next time you lose something, maybe don't run around the whole house and stress yourself out. Just stop. Take a moment, take a breath. Maybe they're in the 18. inches around you. And I might remember that later on as I'm yet again scouring my kitchen floor, which is where I'm sure my rings went. Coming up next, two great songs. We've got Fashion by David Bowie and The Right Man by Christina Aguilera.

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1: So we're coming up to the time of the show where I love to play a little music and get everybody moving around. Now, the main reason for this, if you're used to the show, you'll know I'm getting hangry. Yes, that's right. It's time for me to eat. I need a little snack. So I'm going to go and get that. But also, I always feel around the 10:45 mark, for me, it's certainly, most days it's when I start to feel a bit tired. I actually don't eat breakfast. So this is the kind of time of the day where I know I can stop, take a little something to eat, and prepare myself before I have lunch, probably around 1 or 2 o'clock. So today I have picked 4 songs that are, some that I absolutely adore. I always try and pick songs that I adore. Now, if you've been listening to the show for a while, you'll realise now that pretty much every week I play Dance the Night Away for my mum by the Mavericks. It's one of her favourites. Can't believe she's not getting bored of it, but she listens to me every week. So, mum, that's in the mix. Don't worry. I've also put Take On Me by A-ha. Love that song. Love that song. And then I picked 2 that involve Freddie Mercury. Now, one is attributed directly to him, which is Living On My Own. I love that song. I just love that song. But then that made me want to listen to Somebody to Love, which I also love, by Queen. So you kind of get a double bit of Freddie Mercury. And you know what? Why not? He's a legend. So yeah, take some time if you can. Move around. Get yourself wake up ready for the news at 11. And then I'll be right back after I've had a snack and some of this fantastic music. Enjoy. And if you're dancing in the office, don't get caught.

0: Top envoys in Kyiv, Steve Witkoff and Jared Kushner, travelled to Ukraine following talks with Russian President Vladimir Putin at the Kremlin on Friday. The discussions concluded without a major breakthrough. Jagruti Dave reports from Washington.
1: The US, however, has been tight-lipped about the plans and what was discussed. And we know from previous attempts that a 20-point peace plan couldn't really get off the ground because of red lines to do with security guarantees for Ukraine and territorial concessions demanded by Russia. Ukraine is looking ahead to see if the war continues through the winter and wants to make sure that it's prepared for that eventuality. President Zelensky of Ukraine said that he raised the issue of air defences and talked about Ukraine's energy needs as Russia is likely to renew attacks on Ukraine's power grid. There was obviously a very warm sense of the meeting between the US envoys and the Russians, and I think many in Ukraine have perhaps viewed the US not as the most objective mediator, siding more with the Russians, given the fact that they've spoken to the Russians more. But I think from these latest talks, there's no sense that the Russians may have changed their approach or even are prepared for peace talks or even contemplating a diplomatic solution. It's not clear whether anything has really changed, and no one's been expecting a major breakthrough in these new set of talks.
0: The death toll from a building collapse in the Indian capital has risen to six after rescue teams recovered another body during overnight operations. The five-story building, which housed a student hostel near a Delhi University campus, came down on Sunday afternoon, while basement renovation work was reportedly underway. Some people have been pulled from the rubble, but there are fears dozens more may be trapped. Neha Punia reports from New Delhi.
2: Delhi police teams, fire service personnel, as well as officials from the National Disaster Response Force are all on the ground. Police teams say it's unclear how many people are still trapped under the debris. There's no formal record of how many were inside the building at the time of the collapse, but many on the ground have criticized the response time, with some saying that it took several hours before rescue teams arrived at the time of the collapse.
0: Five people have been killed and five others seriously injured after an Amazon Air cargo plane overshot the runway while trying to land at Miami International Airport. Amazon says it is working with authorities and officials to understand exactly what happened. Germany's far-right Alternative for Germany party is headed for a victory in the eastern state of Saxony-Anhalt, but it is expected to fall short of a majority. From Bureaus Worldwide, this is FSN.
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4: Welcome back to the second hour of Pure Brunch Monday with me, Katie Mack. I hope you've enjoyed the show so far. I hope you enjoyed the music leading up to the news at 11. And we've got more great music coming up this hour. You'll probably hear more of it, to be honest, because I start to get to the point where I'm sick of hearing my own voice. And still haven't found my wedding ring. Didn't find it in the break. Didn't find it yesterday. Not getting stressed. I'm sure it'll turn up. Probably in the weirdest place. I don't know what I'll do. Probably empty the washing machine and find I've accidentally put it in the washing machine with something. Sounds a bit like me. Anyway, whenever you feel bad, right, sometimes when you lose something, and for me, I feel particularly bad about this wedding ring, not because, you know, I'd feel bad about any wedding ring, but this particular one, because it's not really mine. It was my husband's grandma's wedding ring. It was my husband's father's mum's wedding ring. Yeah. And it fitted me perfectly from the moment he gave it to me, from the moment Mark's dad said, actually, you know, would you like to wear this as well? It fit my finger perfectly, and I have very little fingers. And it was so wonderful to have that. And actually, I had to be cut off not too long ago. I injured my finger at netball. I used to keep my wedding rings on, which I could with tape, but I actually caught the end of my finger. It blew my knuckle. My finger swelled horrifically, and I had to have that and my personal wedding ring cut off, and had to have them resized. And it made me sad to think I had to change this beautiful ring, but I had no option. Sadly, it had to be cut off. Anyway, back to the losing thing. You know what? Sometimes we can feel really bad. Like I say, I feel really particularly bad about losing this wedding ring. And again, I'm sure it will turn up somewhere. But if I can make you feel any better, I want to let you know about other people that lose things. Well, at least one particular person that lost things. And the reason I share this is because when I read it, I was like, surely not. But yes, it's true. So Original Star Wars tapes

So when George Lucas was remastering Star Wars in the 1990s, Lucasfilm realised that they had completely lost the original master audio tracks and some of the raw special effect footage. They had to spend millions of dollars tracking down old film canisters stored in random archives around the world. So, you know, whenever you feel bad about losing something, I want you to know that, yeah, even superstars lose things, and sometimes really expensive things, you know. That's the way it is. So loss is universal, from the Pentagon down to the, you know, couch cushions. When we come back, we'll learn more about kind of the lighter side, the strange and wonderful thing, the emotional stuff about, you know, airport lost and found. And I got this idea from, again, it was when I was Googling it earlier. So no, we don't have AI. It's not what it is. I was Googling just random lost and found stories so that I could share one with you. And I found that. And then it said, do you want some funny lost and found stories from airports? And I went, yes, I do. And I'm sure others would like them too. So I'll be sharing that after the next pieces of music. So I've picked, again, two of my faves. We've got We Are Family by Sister Sledge and Rockin' All Over the World by Status Quo.

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1: Now, before that fantastic set of music, for We Are Family by Sister Sledge and Rockin' All Over the World by Status Quo, I promised you that I was going to share some tales from Airport Lost and Found. So, as I said, as I was going through this whole, where do you lose things? How do you lose things? How do you stop doing it? Seems there is no thing. There's the 18-inch circle-y thing that we heard about. Maybe just look where you are. Don't run around like a lunatic. Which I usually do. But this is Tales from the Airport Lost and Found. I thought this was hilarious. So I'm gonna read one bit exactly as it came up, and then I'm just gonna laugh. Probably because it laughed when I read it the first time. So So airports see millions of items left behind every year. Now, you have your usual suspects, iPads, coats, passports. But did you know that the Airport Lost and Found means regularly collect things like prosthetic limbs, full sets of dentures, and even live animals? So I was like, what on earth? Live animals? Can't happen. Apparently, in America, who knew? Alabama, apparently, somebody left a 6-foot taxidermy bear at the baggage reclaim. Just didn't claim it. Got on the plane, put his bear through. How'd you do that? Put his bear through, got off the other end, went off, forgot the bear. Who forgets the bear? Anyway, thoroughly entertained me. Prosthetic limbs, again, how do you not notice your limb is missing? And I don't know about you, when I go through airport security, I actually, I don't know if I've shared this before, I have a pacemaker. So quite often when I go through airport security, which actually I did really recently, I was in Northern Ireland last week, I have to tell the airport security I have a pacemaker. Depending on what kind of machine they have is whether or not I can walk through the machine. And if I can't, I quite often have to have a pat down, and they'll check my shoes and all kinds of other things. Sometimes I'll check my bags. Anyway, this time they didn't have to do any of that. They had the new kind of x-ray machines where I could just put my hands up and it took a photo. They knew I had a pacemaker. It identified itself as a pacemaker and I didn't have to do anything about it. That entertained me. What entertained me more was the fact that the guy in front of me took off his belt, put it in, which you have to do. The guy then said, take off your shoes. I don't know why. I don't know if they had a big thing in. Anyway, this guy started to walk through and you could see him. As you go through the x-ray machine, you have to put your hands up and you could see him trying to spread his legs as wide as can. Who wears trousers so big that a belt, only a belt will keep them up? And I was behind him and I was just like, I don't know what to do. Part of me wanted to hold his trousers up for him because he had to keep his hands up. Bless him, he did it. It was funny, but it makes me wonder, you know, how many people must do that? How many people must go to the airport thinking, I'm just going to wear my baggy trousers, chill out, put a belt on. But surely, much like a 6-foot bear or a prosthetic limb, you notice as you're getting ready thinking, these trousers might fall down if I have to take a belt off at the airport, which I have to do. Anyway, I just want to share, it just made me giggle. Apparently, though, Lost and Found at the airports is hilarious. And I think in America somewhere, they have an unclaimed baggage centre and you can actually go and... that's in Alabama. Oh, so maybe the bear wasn't Alabama. Maybe that's where I got... Doesn't matter. Yeah, it doesn't matter. The store's in Alabama where they unpay unclaimed baggage centre. They open up the cases that haven't been claimed. I don't know for how long for. Wash the clothes and they sell them at a discount. I don't know if they give the money away. That would be lovely if they did that, wouldn't you think? And I was on an airline once where the guy, one of the stewards, really looked, I was trying to think where I was going. I think I may have been going on my honeymoon to Jamaica, and one of the air stewards, I think it must have been his last day, was quite a youngish guy, so not retiring but maybe going to another role, and he was just having a bit of a joke and a play on the plane, and he was, you know, if there's a fire, follow me, I'll be the first out the door, and just, you know, it was funny. He did all the security things, but then he did the fun things. Anyway, at the end, as we started to leave, he was like, please take everything with you. Thank you for flying with us. And if you leave anything behind, you can pick it up tonight on eBay at 6 o'clock. I'll be selling it for twice what it's worth. Thank you very much. And it just tickled me. This guy was funny all the way through. Just the funny things, yeah, that we leave behind. I know my son once left a teddy bear on an aeroplane. I don't know how he put him down, bless him. He never let go of that thing. But yeah, bless him. He lost his teddy bear on the aeroplane. It was a Build-A-Bear one. I remember we bought it especially for him a year or so before with like a lightsaber, and he just took the thing everywhere. And at some point he must have just popped it down or taken it to the toilet. I just don't know. He wasn't sat next to me, sat next to my husband. Not casting blame, just saying. And yeah, bless him. And yeah, couldn't find it. And we got to the other side and we were actually at my in-law's house before we realised the bear had gone, and we called, but sadly they didn't find it. So yeah, sometimes it's a bit sad when we lose things, right? What we're going to do now? Music. Let's play some more music. This time, Young at Heart by Just Stone and Angels Running by Cher.

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4: Currently laughing at myself as I've just found the cup of tea that I made before I started the show, stone cold, because we're an hour and a half in, and I completely forgotten I'd made it. Just laughing at myself. Very poignant for a show that I've generally talked about what I've lost, and just found this cup of tea, and I'm really sad. It looks lovely right there. Yeah, absolutely stone cold. I'm not even going to say I'm not going to drink it because it's still quite refreshing. Stone cold. So losing things. This is what I've been talking about on the show today. And I don't want to end the show without giving you guys the master finder's guide, kind of things that I've tried to do for myself to help myself when I lose things. And so hopefully you find this useful. It's not. Don't get overexcited. These are not great tips. These are just what I personally have found quite useful. And it's kind of that golden idea of how to try and find something better. So first things first, obvious, don't move. If you lose something, the minute you realise you lose it, just stop. Think. Look around you. Those golden 18 inches, it's basically as long as your arms. Basically what we're kind of saying. Arms reach. Can you see it? What it is you're looking for, can you see it? If you can't, next step. It's called, they're kind of called launch pads, but generally basic transition spaces. Where do you transition from? I often transition from the table to the door. So usually I've been working at my desk or working at the table and then I go to the door. That's quite often where I put things down. Kitchen island, if you've got one. I haven't got a kitchen island, but I have got a space by my where my kettle is, where I found my cup of tea cold, where my kettle is, where I quite often put things down as I go to make a cup of tea. I don't mean to, but that's an obvious thing. Another thing you can do is change your perspective. So like with my wedding ring on Sunday, when I couldn't find it, the next thing I did was I asked my son. So I'd looked all around the dining room where I was really sure it had been, where I was really sure it should have been. I then went to where I thought I could have knocked it off. I then got down on my hands and knees and I changed my perspective. I'd looked high, I started to look low. Changing the way, changing my eye levels helps you to look another way. I then got my son to look, because let's face it, I'm getting older. My eyes aren't what they used to be. And I thought maybe he'll see something I didn't. Sadly, he also didn't find it. But changing your perspective is very useful. And finally, the key to all things, have a safe place. Not when I say, I don't know about you guys, I'm like, I put it in a safe place, it'll never be found again. We have several safe places in my house. We have several bowls that are just full of things that you find, that you put in a bowl. Not lots of bowls, just a few bowls around the house. Where I've gone wrong in the past, I've just kind of put things into bowls, into bugs, into bags, into bowls, into drawers. No, one or two spaces, maybe one space really, in each room where you're like, that is my safe place. If I don't know what it is, I don't know why it's there, I'm going to put it in the safe place. Therefore, somebody else might be able to find it, might be able to put it away. So, I don't know if there's a future of not losing things. I mean, at the end of the day, in this day and age, you can Bluetooth anything, right? And you can stick, I've got a little keychain on my keys. Interestingly, I'd lost my car key. About 6 months ago, I lost a car key and a set of glasses. Oh, and I've lost another set of glasses. Let's just not go there. I lose things, okay? And my husband said, it's okay. We'll use the Bluetooth little, I don't know what, tag that we put on it. Yeah, I hadn't charged that. So that was useless. So yeah, in this day and age where we, you know, we can put tags on things, like say Find My iPhone can help me, don't charge it, it's not going to help you, is it? So highly recommend having a place, not lots of places. I'm an absolute monkey for lots of places. A place, a single place to put things, where if you find it and it's not where you think it is, put it there. Or if you want to put something down, try and put it there. Can't guarantee it's going to work. Obviously hasn't worked for me. I'll update you next week on if I find my wedding ring, because I haven't got time in the rest of the show to do it. But yeah, that's kind of my summary on losing things. So let me take you back to music. We are literally in the last half an hour of the show, and I want to try and pack in as much as I can, as well as ending with Bon Jovi, You Give Love a Bad Name, which is one of my favourite songs that he's done. To be fair, I like almost all Bon Jovi's. There's very few songs that I think aren't my favourites. I love all of it. But right now I'm gonna play Save All Your Kisses for Me, Brotherhood of Man, and Sugar Coated Iceberg. I love this song by the Lightning Seeds.

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1: So we're coming up towards the end of the show. Goodness, hasn't it gone fast? It's not just me, right? The show, I find the shows always go really, really quickly. This week we've been talking about things that have got lost. I've done everything from losing our remotes, five top things that I lose, telling you a little bit about losing my wedding rings, losing my phone and then having a conversation. Rather annoying. Basically, we all lose things sometimes, and it is just the way it is, right? We're busy people, we do lots of things, and 9 times out of 10, that is how we lose things anyway. We either put them down and we don't make a note of it, and usually it's because we're multitasking. We live in a busy, crazy, quite often stressed out world. Well, I just want to encourage you, if you've been listening to the show today, you have discovered you are not the only person that loses things. You're not the only person that loses treasured or expensive things like car keys. Sometimes we all lose things. But I suppose my prayer for me, my prayer for you today probably would be just that, yeah, we take things a little slower, we breathe in a little more, we stop and think, what do I need, what's next? We prepare a little better, and as a result, losses become less likely. Moving into another couple of songs now before we get towards the end of the show. My final track, Bon Jovi. I've picked two women who I love to listen to. I've got a lovely song by the incredible Whitney Houston and another one by Annie Lennox. I'm Every Woman and then Walking on Broken Glass.

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1: I truly hope that you are not having a grey day. I really hope that you have enjoyed the last couple of hours with me, Katie Mack, for Pure Brunch Monday. I've really enjoyed being with you, playing the music, hits that I absolutely love, and sharing a little about losing things, but also telling on myself more than anything, really, about all the silly things that I do and all the silly times I lose things. Coming up this week, you've got lots of your shows coming back. We're going to hear more from Andy B and his shows, so I'm really looking forward to that. And I know we're all praying and looking forward to Andy B being on the radio a little bit more as he starts to recover so well after his stroke. And as I said, this is my 1 year anniversary. Woohoo! I have been on the radio waves with you guys now with Pure 24/7 for an entire year, as we have celebrated as a team and as a radio station the 3 years of Pure 24/7 Radio. It's been an absolute honour to be part of this incredible team for the last year. We're all volunteer, a lot of it are volunteer radio DJs. We have lots of fun. We support each other really well. And I've really enjoyed telling on myself today about all the things I've lost. As I said, if you're a praying sort, please do pray that I find my wedding ring. I really do want to find it. I really can't. It's got to be. I know exactly where it was. So it's got to be in the dining room. Either my cat's eaten it and that'd be really sad. Anyway, last song. As I said, I like to start and show. Sorry, been a bit weird there. Start and end my show with the same artist. This week, I chose the wonderful Bon Jovi as he is on his Forever Tour. At the moment, my friend went to see them this week. So jealous. Love this song. You Give Blood a Bad Name. That's it from me. Enjoy the rest of your week. I will catch you on Pure Brunch Monday again next week. Ta for now.

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From the Pure 24/7 News Hub, this is Nathan Thomas reporting. Anak Krakatau eruption shuts nearby airports. North Korea

0: Saxony-Anhalt election, but misses majority. Germany's Alternative for Germany party secured 43.8% of the vote in the Saxony-Anhalt state election, more than doubling its previous result and marking the first right-wing victory at state level since the Second World War. The Christian Democratic Union dropped to 17.2%, while AfD won 39 of 83 seats, three short of an absolute majority. Mainstream parties remain against cooperation with AfD, leaving the notion of coalition negotiations uncertain and potentially protracted. Anak Krakatau eruption shuts nearby airports. Mount Anak Krakatau in Indonesia erupted on Friday, sending ash plumes across western Indonesia and forcing the suspension of operations at 8 airports. Authorities reported around 1,500 flights delayed or cancelled, affecting about 170,000 passengers. Schools in Jakarta shifted to online classes and fishing activities were halted in some coastal areas. Alternative airports were designated as officials hoped sufficient rain would clear the volcanic ash from more local airspace. North Korea commissions nuclear-capable destroyer Kangkon. North Korean leader Kim Jong-un recently attended the commissioning of the 5,000-ton destroyer Kangkon at Wonsan port. State media said the ship forms part of the country's nuclear response system and will serve in the East Sea Fleet. It is the second ship of its class after Chao Hyun entered service earlier this year. The warship had capsized during a 2025 launch attempt but was later repaired. Kim described it as an offensive destroyer capable of delivering powerful retaliatory strikes. And in other news, reunion film Don't Look Back in Anger hits UK cinemas. A documentary about Britpop band Oasis, Don't Look Back in Anger, directed by Will Lovelace and Dylan Southern and written by Peaky Blinders creator Stephen Knight, arrives in selected UK cinemas on the 9th of September, after its Venice Film Festival premiere. The film follows the band's 2025 reunion tour and includes Liam and Noel Gallagher's first joint interview in more than 15 years, in addition to rehearsal and concert footage from the stadium shows. This was the news brought to you by pure247newshub.com.
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Shania Twain to begin the late lunch today. Hello and welcome. I'm Nathan Thomas and it's a delight to be here back with you live from Studio One. I'll be keeping you company and big thanks as always to Katie Mack for Pure Brunch today. She was with you from 10 a.m. till 12 p.m. bringing you plenty of great chat about life in general and some really awesome music. I believe she started and finished with Bon Jovi, which is where you can't go far wrong with Bon Jovi, can you? We've started with Shania Twain today because she finished our show on Friday, and we'll find out what will finish today's show. Our closer for today yet to be decided, but I'm sure it'll be great. I'll let you know some of the great stuff we've got coming up on the late lunch today, but it's wonderful to be back. Happy Monday. I hope you're doing great.

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Get in touch with us here at Pure 24/7 Radio via WhatsApp. Simply head over to our Contact Us page on pure247radio.org and click on the big green button which says Chat on WhatsApp.

bit of Beth Orton for you with Concrete Sky, featuring the voice of Ryan Adams as well. Not Brian Adams, but Ryan Adams, just to be clear. It's the Late Lunch Show on Pure 247 Radio. It is Monday, the 7th of September. Hello and welcome. I hope you're doing well. I hope you've had a great start to your week, and in fact, to September itself, because of course, we've just basically completed the first week of this new month. I think ours is off to it's an interesting start, you know. It's kind of bittersweet in many ways. Some difficult things been going through in a way over the last kind of week or so. But at the same time, we've celebrated 3 years of broadcasting, and that was a real highlight. Great to celebrate this milestone, and great to still be here to keep you company. And just to give you a heads up for what you can expect on the show today, we'll have our Late Lunch Learning Curve, as always, just after half past. So that's about 15 minutes away, roughly. I've got a great thought for you on, it's kind of inspired by, what was it inspired by? It was kind of inspired by the events at Big Church Festival the weekend before last, actually. So I was still kind of processing that, and I've got a learning curve from that one. So I'll share that with you just after half past. We've got some fantastic tunes from the likes of The Levellers, got some Lecrae, got some Oasis. They've got a new documentary film out, haven't they? Very, very soon. I believe that's already in cinemas. And also, we've got our Millennium Moment to look forward to. That'll be just after 1 o'clock. There's the Mini Decade Disco. And I think we'll have a little look at National Days after 2 o'clock in the final hour of the show. So plenty to come. Hope you're enjoying your day, and glad you could join me. Coming up next in the mix, there's some REM for you.

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1: Do you know, REM is one of those artists where you could listen to a lot of their music and not exactly be quite certain what they are talking about. There is a certain sort of enigmatic nature to many of their lyrics, and that one in particular is talking about someone called Monty, and I couldn't be quite sure who that is or what exactly happened, why they got a raw deal, who knows, what is even is a raw deal, I still don't know, but I do know that Monty is was a kind of nickname, an affectionate nickname for Montgomery, was his name, Commander Montgomery, basically leader of their British troops during World War II, or, you know, pretty high up official during that period. I really should brush up on my history, shouldn't I? Anyway, that was REM for you. And coming next, some Dido. We've got some Vanessa Carlton as well. We're always bringing you some pretty good tunes. And today's no exception. It's the late lunch, by the way. My name's Nathan Thomas. I hope you're doing well this fine Monday morning, afternoon even. Or actually, it could be morning for you. Who knows? Whatever time it is for you, great to have you with me. And perhaps we should jump into some more music while I regain my train of thought.

0: You know, I love the independent sound of Vanessa Carlton from that album, Be Not Nobody, her first one, which came out in 2002. That was the song Prince from that amazing album. And this is The Late Lunch. We're going to head into some announcements next. And on the other side of that, we've got some great music from Lecrae before we jump into The Late Lunch Learning Curve.
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of a long run. Can't believe they let us make it this far. If you ask me how I did it, I'd be lying to you if I gave you any other answer but God. And I ain't deserve a day.

Lecrae there, nothing left to hide. I was very privileged to be able to see Lecrae performing in the Illuminate stage at Big Church Festival this year, which, as you may have heard, Big Church Festival was cut rather short, rather abruptly on the Friday, the first day of the event, after a rather tragic incident led to the death of a man. A sign actually got blown over by some really strong winds and sadly injured seven and killed one, which was really sad. But here on the Late Lunch Show, we are moving on to the Late Lunch Learning Curve, and it is in fact inspired by the events of Big Church Festival the weekend before last, or more specifically, the events that kind of preceded it, as we were packing up and leaving quite suddenly, as we were processing the events over the course of the next few days. You know, it's one of those things where I thought, okay, so it's a tragic event, it's been cut short, but, you know, that's just one of those things. And I hadn't realized quite how much it got to me over the next few days as we were at home. But I did have quite a lot on my mind. I did have a bit of an emotional overwhelm. And I think what I realized was that sometimes our emotions can be a bit like paperwork. Sometimes it's kind of, there's too much for us to process. Sometimes we need a bit of help translating certain documents, certain files. And sometimes it piles up so high, we just can't process it fast enough. Sometimes it gets in a bit of a mess, a bit of a muddle, and we can't work out what paper belongs to what and what it even means. And that's why sometimes we need other people to come alongside us, help out, provide some useful perspective. Perhaps look at a file and think, yes, I know exactly what to do with that, I've been there before. Or perhaps they can look at a file and think, all right, I don't know what that is, but I can help you work this out. I can help you to process all this paperwork and get it organized. Because as human beings, we organize things in our minds, subconsciously or consciously. We're organizing things, we're processing things emotionally, mentally, psychologically. And I think after the events of Big Church Festival, the tragic events of Big Church Festival, which caused it to be cut short, I had a lot of emotions to process and I was struggling a bit. So I spoke to my dad about it, and honestly, it was a good couple of hours of just talking, and it was really helpful. And I feel like in a way that was like us sitting down together and going through all the paperwork in my mind of those emotions and processing them, organizing them, trying to understand them a little bit. And yeah, it was all a bit tidier afterward, which was good, because I mentioned how I just felt like my mind was really cluttered, like there was too much going on and I just couldn't process it, which is exactly what it was. There was a lot to process. I was a bit overwhelmed by it all, and I suspect that is the case for many people. And so, you know, if you find yourself in that situation, I'd just like to encourage you to talk to someone about it, because sometimes we need that help, don't we? We need some help processing our emotions, just like sometimes you might have too much paperwork and you might need help processing that. You know, emotions are not something to just leave in a mess, because, you know, you might think, oh, it's no big deal, they'll sort themselves out. But if they don't, they'll get backed up and you end up in a mess. And, you know, the longer you leave it, the harder it is to resolve. So I'd encourage you, if you've got some cluttered emotions, cluttered thoughts that you can't process, you know, get some help, chat with someone about it. It's amazing the difference that makes. I've talked about this a few times before, the importance of talking things out, but I'm reminded of it yet again. And I just thought the helpful analogy of paperwork, yeah, kind of helps me to understand a little bit of why I need to talk to people about various thoughts and emotions, and why it's not helpful to let them just sort of get backed up in your mind.

Awesome. From the Levelers there, Leave This Town, from their album Zeitgeist in 1995. It's the late lunch and my name's Nathan Thomas. Just gave my learning curve for the day, which to sum it up briefly, was inspired by kind of having to process a lot of emotions and thoughts after the tragic events of Big Church Festival this year, which was sadly cut rather short on Friday, the very first day of the festival. And just in case you're not familiar with Big Church Festival, it is basically I think it's the biggest Christian music festival in the UK and possibly Europe as well. And it runs on the end of August each year. And yeah, it's quite a big deal. It's our first time actually that Pure 247 Radio was presented there in the expo, which was so exciting. But unfortunately, alas, we were only able to be there for about 6 hours in total. So yeah, it's really tragic. And we hope and pray for the family of those who've lost their husband and father, and also for those that were injured, those that saw the whole thing, because honestly, it was a real sad event. There's a lot going on. I saw quite a few police cars, ambulance, various kind of responders dealing with the incident. It was very sad. But I was talking about how I had a bit of a learning curve from dealing with the kind of overwhelm of emotions, sadness, the disappointment, the confusion over all that had gone on. You know, it's quite a lot. And I realized that sometimes emotions can be like paperwork, you know, thoughts and emotions. I don't know if you've ever watched Inside Out, but they present emotions as actual characters. And I love the way that they have to kind of deal with emotions and, you know, respond to various situations. It's very good. An inside look, really. But you know, sometimes perhaps emotions can also be like paperwork, you know, a lot of files backing up, and you've got to process them in your in tray to get into the out tray. But sometimes you need a bit of help, and I think that is my learning curve. And I'm very grateful that I was able to reach out to my dad, and I know there are plenty of other people I could talk to, friends, family members, and hopefully you've got people in your life you can talk to. But yeah, it's good to be able to chat things out and help to process our thoughts and emotions, which is not something we can always do on our own, is it? Because sometimes it's too much going on. We're a bit overwhelmed sometimes, and there's no need to be when we've got people we can talk to.

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love that sound. It's just so cool. From Switchfoot, that was Afterlife. And yes, some Eric Clapton before then. Lost Frequencies will now take us up to the news and into the second hour of the Late Lunch Show, at which point we've also got our millennium moment to look forward to. Now, I heard about Oasis and their, the upcoming documentary film about their latest reunion tour, I believe. So, I don't know what that's like. I'll be honest with you. I don't think I've ever watched a documentary film about a band, but I know that this is not the first one about Oasis. There was one back in 2016. So, this is another one covering some of their life. They are a very popular band, one of the two main Britpop artists of the 90s. So, I thought it might be interesting to focus on Britpop for our millennium moment, and there will of course be one from Oasis, but we'll get onto that one in the next hour. For now, it's a Lost Frequencies with a remix of Eastern Corbin's song Are You With Me, taking us up to the 1 o'clock news.

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1: From the Pure 24/7 News Hub, this is Nathan Thomas reporting. Anak Krakatau eruption shuts nearby airports. North Korea commissions nuclear-capable destroyer Kang Kon. Jaguar Land Rover plans up to 4,000 job cuts in the UK. Jaguar Land Rover confirmed it is opening a voluntary redundancy program for salaried and management staff as it seeks to save £1.7 billion over the course of 2 years. Reports suggest as many as 4,000 jobs and positions could be lost. Business Secretary Jonathan Reynolds ruled out a government bailout and will meet executives this week. Unions have warned of a difficult period for the British automotive sector and its wider supply chain. AFD wins.

0: Day, sending ash plumes across western Indonesia and forcing the suspension of operations at 8 airports. Authorities reported around 1,500 flights delayed or cancelled, affecting about 170,000 passengers. Schools in Jakarta shifted to online classes and fishing activities were halted in some coastal areas. Alternative airports were designated as officials hoped sufficient rain would clear the volcanic ash from more local airspace. North Korea commissions nuclear-capable destroyer Kangkon. North Korean leader Kim Jong-un recently attended the commissioning of the 5,000-ton destroyer Kangkon at Wonsan port. State media said the ship forms part of the country's nuclear response system and will serve in the East Sea Fleet. It is the second ship of its class after Chao Hyun entered service earlier this year. The warship had capsized during a 2025 launch attempt but was later repaired. Kim described it as an offensive destroyer capable of delivering powerful retaliatory strikes. And in other news, reunion film Don't Look Back in Anger hits UK cinemas. A documentary about Britpop band Oasis, Don't Look Back in Anger, directed by Will Lovelace and Dylan Southern and written by Peaky Blinders creator Stephen Knight, arrives in selected UK cinemas on the 9th of September, after its Venice Film Festival premiere. The film follows the band's 2025 reunion tour and includes Liam and Noel Gallagher's first joint interview in more than 15 years, in addition to rehearsal and concert footage from the stadium shows. This was the news brought to you by Pure247NewsHub.com.
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There we have Sidewalk Prophets to begin our second hour of the Late Lunch Show. My name is Nathan Thomas. Good to be with you today. I hope you're enjoying your Monday so far. It is a Monday after all, isn't it? So maybe that's not the case for you, but whatever your day is going, however your day might be going today, it's great to have you with me. I'm Nathan Thomas here until 3 p.m. Thank you as always to Stephen Lee on the Wake Up Call and also to Katie Mack on Pure Brunch. This show is kind of neatly sandwiched right in the center, smack dab in the center of the day. And, for most people, I guess. And it's also the time that I'm meant to have my lunch. But thing is, I'm not very good at that. And I tend to have it very late. In fairness, I can't really blame the show for that because I always had it late. Even when I got up really early, I don't know what it is. It's just one of those meals I don't tend to. Sometimes I don't even register that I'm meant to have lunch unless somebody actually reminds me. I don't know if you're like that too, but anyway, that's just the way it is, and I shall try to remember. But in the meantime, we do have our Millennial Moment coming up very shortly. We're going to focus on Britpop for this one, and we've got some awesome music for you, honestly. We're going to have some Oasis in there because it's largely inspired by the new documentary film about this band, in fact, which is coming out or is out in cinemas round about now. It's not the first documentary film on them. There was one that came out in 2016, I believe. Again, not the sort of thing I would watch, but maybe you were really interested in the history of a particular artist, in which case you may be just looking for a film on Oasis, and there's one coming out or in cinemas round about now. Anyway, we'll get onto our Millennial Moment soon. To get us warmed up for it, here's Savage Garden.

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1: Yes, indeed. Thank you, Katie Mack. So, are you ready for the Millennium Moment? Four songs are coming your way now. Two from before the millennium, before the year 2000, and then two from afterward, all within the kind of Britpop category, or along a similar genre, because there were kind of a few variations, post-Britpop being one of those, particularly in the early noughties. But it's a great genre which kind of brought alternative British rock into the mainstream, particularly thanks to Oasis and Blur. And now we do have an Oasis song. We're going to begin right where they began, in fact, with their debut single, Supersonic. And this will be their first song of our pre-millennium Britpop. I was going to have a Blur song alongside that, but then I thought I don't want to get into that whole battle of Britpop just now. So we've got Shed 7 as well from 1999, just the other side of the millennium, Chasing Rainbows. As we move on to post-millennium, we have Stereophonics, and they're actually a Welsh rock band, and do have a great alternative rock sound, which that's just something really special about it, which I just always hits the spot when I hear it. And it's great driving music, I always think. It's that kind of music. I don't know why. We say driving music, I just mean it just works nicely on some sort of trip. It just does. I don't know why. But anyway, it does. And we've got the song Mr. Writer. And then we will finish with Coldplay. Now, not traditionally Britpop as such, but there was quite a lot of post-Britpop incorporated into their music, and there's definitely an alternative rock sound, and they are a British band, so that kind of fits all the criteria there. So Coldplay, we have a song from them to finish. Well, let's jump into this millennial moment, pre-millennium, Britpop, starting with Oasis.

0: Awesome. A Britpop millennium moment for us today, and we just had Coldplay with Talk. Also, Stereophonics' Mr. Writer, Shed 7, Chasing Rainbows, and Oasis, Supersonic. And again, partly inspired because Oasis, there's a new documentary film about their latest reunion tour, I believe. It's called Don't Look Back in Anger. Seems very appropriate. Great song and a great title. And I believe that's out now. So I don't know if that's your thing. Documentary films about bands and biopics, that sort of thing. I can't say that I've watched many over the course of my life, if any, but I know there are plenty of people, and you may be one, really into music. If you like the history of music and you just like to look into how bands work, then it might be for you. I don't know. Anyway, it's the Late Lunch Show. My name's Nathan Thomas, and we're going to jump into some announcements next. More fantastic music. I'm also going to play you that new song from Our Atlantic Roots again in the next sort of 10 minutes or so. And we've got our mini decade disco yet to come after 2 o'clock, as well as a little bit of a look at the national days for today.
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3: I never forget where I come from. It's good to stay rooted, and I drive past phone boxes where I've been left for dead, and I think about that, and I think I'm still here. And then when I think of the influence that I've got in prisons through the storytelling and through my narrative, only God could do that.
4: We've had some really, really harrowing stories of parents just emailing us a few times now, saying that unfortunately their children have passed away, but ice in pot was one of the best things that they did, and they've got pictures and memories of their children, and you know, those songs are utterly precious to them.
5: It was Carl's inspiration. You know, as we were writing the script, I could call him up and say, hey, when you were getting interrogated by the Gestapo, you know, how did that work? And he would give these just incredible details about what it was like. This was a firsthand source. He was there. It was just, you know, what an incredible gift to have that as a source to develop this film.
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1: Ellie Goulding with her very unique and modern take on synth pop, really. Guns and Horses there, and this is Pure 24/7 Radio. I hope you're well today. It is Monday, so obviously, yeah, it's Monday. I know what you mean, but it's a day that, like any other day, it can go well or it can go badly. It's one that we can enjoy or we could find difficult. But I feel as though I agree with JoJo. She often talks about how Mondays get a bit of a bad reputation. She used to do the JoJo show on a Monday. And she would talk about, how can we get through a Monday? How can we find a good way to enjoy Monday? Because after all, like any other day, it can go well or it can go badly, and we can enjoy it or we might find it difficult. But either way, it is important not to cast it aside as, a worthless day, because it can be. It's one of those things. Oftentimes, the attitude that we take into the day could easily affect the outcome of the day. As in many situations, I'm sorry, my throat is playing up. I might need a drink. Let's have a song from Sarah Reeves, and then I'd like to introduce you once again to our Atlantic Roots brand new single, Fly Mr. Owl. If you haven't heard it yet, you'll want to stick around.
2: I can't.

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1: Yes, indeed. Thank you, Andy Brown. Andy Brown, by the way, you can catch him on, let me see, Thursdays from 7 to 9pm for the 90s Tunes show. But you're absolutely right there. You know, it's everything you can want or need, here to keep you company all day long. And right now, I'm very pleased to be able to introduce you to this song, Fly Mr. Owl, which was released last Friday, and I played it on the Weekend Wind Down Show because it's perfect for that. It's a beautiful track, and is the latest from the transatlantic duo, Our Atlantic Roots, Mac and Laura Johnston. And the song is Fly Mr. Owl, which apparently is a kind of an encouragement to slow down in the midst of all the busyness of life, to enjoy what is around us, the simple beauty of, for example, a swooping owl, or perhaps the sound of birds singing, the sound of the wind blowing through the trees, the colours that transition from summer to autumn, these things that we can easily fly right by in our eagerness to achieve so much in life. And it's an encouragement in this song to just slow down and enjoy a slightly slower pace, a steadier pace. Because, you know what they say, slow and steady wins the race. In fact, when it comes to driving, a great phrase I've heard my dad use is slow is smooth and smooth is fast. Sometimes it's actually faster to go slower, as ironic as it might seem. But this song kind of captures that beautifully. It's called Fly Mr. Owl. The artwork was by Abby Ellery, who does a great deal of great artwork. And Our Atlantic Roots themselves pointed out how important it is to them to not have AI stuff in their artwork, which is why it's been done by a person, which is really cool. Same we have on Pure 247 Radio, and no, it's AI free, so it's all real people and real stories. 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Anyway, enough about that. Let's get onto this song from Our Atlantic Roots, their latest single, "Fly Mr. Owl."

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1: Thank you, Andy B. Speaking of Andy B, he is back on the Get Your Home Show partly. He is on like a part-time, I guess you could say, as he's still recovering from his stroke back in June. And I believe he's going to be doing the Tuesday and Thursday Get Your Home Shows this week. So that's the plan. And you've got Jojo covering Monday, Wednesday and Friday for him. So yeah. Also, there's more coming up this week because I've got my driving test on Thursday. Stephen D had his today, and I'm sure he'll let you know the results in the morning. But I've got mine on Thursday, and it's a bit nervous, a bit nerve-wracking, but I'm sure it'll be all fine. Been trained well by dad, by lots of preparation. Mum's taken me out a number of times as well. So, you know, lots of good perspectives and lots of different opportunities to learn from my mistakes, which is great. So, yeah, that's coming up on Thursday. I'm looking forward to that. And, hoping to pass first time. But obviously, as many people have reminded me, it's important to just enjoy it. And there are plenty of people who don't get it right the first time. It's not the end of the world. And, it's just one of those things. You've got to take it again. We're not all perfect. So yeah, I'm looking forward to it, and I'm looking forward to letting you know the results at some point. In the meantime, Katie Tunstall will take us up to the news now. We've got some great stuff in the next hour with our mini decade disco and also national days and such. But right now, going back to Katie Tunstall's first and perhaps still most well-recognized album, Eye to the Telescope, this is Another Place to Fall.

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1: From the Pure 24/7 News Hub, this is Nathan Thomas reporting. Anak Krakatau eruption shuts nearby airports. North Korea commissions nuclear-capable destroyer Kangkon. Jaguar Land Rover plans up to 4,000 job cuts in the UK. Jaguar Land Rover confirmed it is opening a voluntary redundancy program for salaried and management staff as it seeks to save £1.7 billion over the course of 2 years. Reports suggest as many as 4,000 jobs and positions could be lost. Business Secretary Jonathan Reynolds ruled out a government bailout and will meet executives this week. Unions have warned of a difficult period for the British automotive sector and its wider supply chain. AfD wins historic Saxony-Anhalt election, but misses majority. Germany's Alternative for Germany party secured 43.8% of the vote in the Saxony-Anhalt state election, more than doubling its previous result and marking the first right-wing victory at state level since the Second World War. The Christian Democratic Union dropped to 17.2%, while AfD won 39 of 83 seats, three short of an absolute majority. Mainstream parties

0: evacuated as officials hoped sufficient rain would clear the volcanic ash from more local airspace. North Korea commissions nuclear-capable destroyer Kangkon. North Korean leader Kim Jong-un recently attended the commissioning of the 5,000-ton destroyer Kangkon at Wonsan port. State media said the ship forms part of the country's nuclear response system and will serve in the East Sea Fleet. It is the second ship of its class after Chao Hyun entered service earlier this year. The warship had capsized during a 2025 launch attempt but was later repaired. Kim described it as an offensive destroyer capable of delivering powerful retaliatory strikes. And in other news, reunion film Don't Look Back in Anger hits UK cinemas. A documentary about Britpop band Oasis, Don't Look Back in Anger, directed by Will Lovelace and Dylan Southern and written by Peaky Blinders creator Stephen Knight, arrives in selected UK cinemas on the 9th of September, after its Venice Film Festival premiere. The film follows the band's 2025 reunion tour and includes Liam and Noel Gallagher's first joint interview in more than 15 years, in addition to rehearsal and concert footage from the stadium shows. This was the news, brought to you by Pure247NewsHub.com.
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Mark Owen, 4 minute warning. That's an interesting one there. It always makes you feel like there's something urgent that I should have done by now, but pretty sure I'm all good. Anyway, good afternoon to you. It's the late lunch

Pure 24/7 Radio. My name's Nathan Thomas, here with you till for just one more hour. And coming up in this hour, we do have our mini decade disco to look forward to. This is where we play you four songs from four different decades, four consecutive decades. The idea being that we get a little taste of each one, and it's really good fun. And today, I can tell you that we've at least got some Clean Bandit, some Rod Stewart, and Need to Breathe as well. And I can't decide if we're going to go from the 80s to the 10s or 90s to 20s. Yet to be decided, but while I'm choosing that one, enjoy this one from Two Play featuring Raghav and Juxy. So Confused.

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1: Yes, indeed. Thank you, Andy B. This is the Late Lunch Show, and I have decided for our mini decade disco, that we're going to actually start in the 90s and finish in the 20s, the 2020s to be precise. And so coming up next, we've got Rod Stewart for the 90s, bringing us some 90s pop. As we move into the noughties, we'll have some alt rock from Need to Breathe. Then on into the 10s, we've got Clean Bandit with a bit of electronic music. Real Love from 2014, and to finish, coming in hard and fast, Skillet from their album Dominion, we have Beyond Incredible. So there you go, four songs for our mini decade disco, representing four different decades of music. We have Rod Stewart, Need to Breathe, Clean Bandit, and Skillet. But first up, for the 90s, Rod Stewart, Leave Virginia.

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Love that from Matthew West, day one. And it's very true. Each day we get a brand new start, fresh mercies, fresh opportunities. And yeah, that's why you could often think of each day as day one of the rest of your life. But yeah, this is the Late Lunch. Good to be with you. My name's Nathan Thomas, and I hope you're doing really well this Monday. Now, just a short while ago, we had our millennium moment, our decade disco, and four songs from four different decades. In reverse order, we had Skillet, Beyond Incredible. That was for the 20s. Representing the 10s was Clean Bandit with Real Love. We then had, before that was Need to Breathe, More Time, a wonderful song from 2007. And for the 90s, it was Rod Stewart, Leave Virginia Alone. We always strive to bring you awesome music, and I think it's safe to say that those were all pretty good mixes, picks from each decade. So yeah, we've got a bit more music before we get into the about 3 o'clock, at which point we got Peter on the Schools Out show, and we are yet to cover some national days. So don't go anywhere. I hope you're doing really, really well, and I hope you're enjoying your Monday so far. And if it's not going so smoothly or you're struggling a little bit, then perhaps we can just brighten your life a little bit with some great chat and, of course, more amazing music.

Lauren Daigle, what a voice and what a song, and to know me. Now on to national days, we're going to have a look at what people are celebrating on this, the 7th of September. So, first up is National Salami Day. I can't say that I've ever actually had salami, but it's essentially a type of, it's a bit like a sausage, I suppose, in many ways. You've got, like, you've got pepperoni, you've got salami, you've got frankfurters, you've got hot dogs. They're all in the same kind of category of foods. But today it's National Salami Day, so if you want to go ahead and get yourself one of those and enjoy it today, then do, because it's National Salami Day. You've also got Buy a Book Day, which is always a good one. Buying books is really cool. I have got a little collection of books of my own. It's not like humongous, but you know, I really treasure books because they're something that you can hold and they don't buffer. They don't need internet access. They don't need you know, various kinds of technology to function. They work. They are simple, and there's a real comfort and sort of, I don't know, a tranquility to just reading a book, you know, free of all the distractions of the world. You know, I love reading, and today is Buy a Book Day. So there's a book perhaps you've been hoping to read. I don't know, maybe you're into science fiction, maybe you're into, you know, biographies, maybe you're into, I don't know, fantasy, whatever it is. Today is Buy a Book Day. So yeah, if you want to go ahead and buy one, maybe you want to go to a charity shop for a secondhand one, that's a great option. Obviously you can get all kinds of great books there. And we have done so many times in the past. But Buy a Book Day, that's today. Also, it is Superhuman Day, which is an interesting one. Obviously, there's no such thing as a superhuman as such, but they do come. They do appear very commonly in all kinds of films and books and plays, because there's something really tantalizing about the notion of a superhuman. I mean, what if we could create that? What if we could become that? Who knows? And superhuman is often just used to refer to incredible feats which seem almost impossible. Various kinds of athletes complete, you know, superhuman feats, but oftentimes it's actually more about someone being able to achieve something because they, you know, they've done something that most people wouldn't have the heart to do, wouldn't have the courage to do, perhaps wouldn't have the selflessness to do. And there's other superhuman feats more like that, which we can also celebrate on this Superhuman Day. And one more for you, which we should definitely all be taking note of, is Day of Police Cooperation. Because, of course, the police, it's a hard job trying to keep peace, trying to keep order, trying to make sure everyone's safe. And it's no help when people come along and don't cooperate and start kind of just being awkward because they can. I know there are people out there that do that. But, you know, police force, I have great respect for the police force. I know a lot of people who either have worked or do work in the police, and you know, it's a tough job. But today is the Day of Police Cooperation, so there you go. National days for today. We've got Salami Day, Buy a Book Day, Superhuman Day, and Day of Police Cooperation. I hope you enjoy celebrating each of these in your own way.

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It's funny how often various kinds of weather phenomenon will occur in various songs. That's another one of those, 1224 Hurricane, such a great sound. And coming up next, we've got Gypsy by Shakira. This, of course, not inspired by weather at all, but still a brilliant song.

Awesome. Well, it's been an absolute privilege to host this show once again, The Late Lunch on Monday. I'll be back tomorrow from 12. Once again, Peter's up next with the School's Out show. Our closer song for today is from the Ocean Colour Scene, 100 Mile High City. I will catch you later.

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1: From the Pure 24/7 News Hub, this is Nathan Thomas reporting. Anak Krakatawa eruption shuts nearby airports. North Korea commissions nuclear-capable destroyer Kangkon. Jaguar Land Rover plans up to 4,000 job cuts in the UK. Jaguar Land Rover confirmed it is opening a voluntary redundancy program for salaried and management staff as it seeks to save £1.7 billion over the course of 2 years. Reports suggest as many as 4,000 jobs and positions could be lost. Business Secretary Jonathan Reynolds ruled out a government bailout and will meet executives this week. Unions have warned of a difficult period for the British automotive sector and its wider supply chain. AfD wins historic Saxony-Anhalt election, but misses majority. Germany's Alternative for Germany party secured 43.8% of the vote in the Saxony-Anhalt state election, more than doubling its previous result and marking the first right-wing victory at state level since the Second World War. The Christian Democratic Union dropped to 17.2%, while AfD won 39 of 83 seats, three short of an absolute majority. Mainstream parties remain against cooperation with AfD, leaving the notion of coalition negotiations uncertain and potentially protracted. Anak Krakatau eruption shuts nearby airports. Mount Anak Krakatau in Indonesia erupted on Friday, sending ash plumes across western Indonesia and forcing the suspension of operations at 8 airports. Authorities reported around 1,500 flights delayed or cancelled, affecting about 170,000 passengers. Schools in Jakarta shifted to online classes and fishing activities were halted in some coastal areas. Alternative airports were designated as officials hoped sufficient rain would clear the volcanic ash from more local airspace. North Korea commissions nuclear-capable destroyer Kangkon.

0: Oasis Don't Look Back in Anger, directed by Will Lovelace and Dylan Southern, and written by Peaky Blinders creator Stephen Knight, arrives in selected UK cinemas on the 9th of September, after its Venice Film Festival premiere. The film follows the band's 2025 reunion tour and includes Liam and Noel Gallagher's first joint interview in more than 15 years, in addition to rehearsal and concert footage from the stadium shows. This was the news, brought to you by Pure247NewsHub.com.
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I think that's a pretty good track there to be beginning this, the Schools Out show this Monday. Another one, Bites the Dust by Queen, an excellent tune. Really love the guitar sound in that one from 1980, as a matter of fact. This is the Schools Out show, as I say. We're going to be keeping it simple, pure and fun for the next hour, playing plenty of great tunes, whether they be from 1980 and by Queen, or they be from 2004 and by Sophie Ellis-Bextor.

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1: Yes, it is. 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And we've been broadcasting for now 3 years and about a week thereabouts. 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It is, in fact, a weekday, a Monday. It's a new week. You may look at the new week and think, oh, that's exciting, new, fresh excitement. Or you might be thinking, oh dear, what's going to happen next? Or perhaps you know what's going to happen, you're a bit nervous. Hopefully, your week is going to be going all right. If you need a bit of virtue, cheering up, that's where the radio comes in. We're going to keep you company throughout your day. Myself, Peter, on the School's Out Show, I'll also actually be covering the first hour of the Get Your Home Show after 4pm. So you can enjoy my company for the next 2 hours, but on the School's Out Show as well, 3 to 4pm. Nice and simple and pure, nothing too complicated. Life gets complicated. If you're struggling to get your head around the fact that it is Monday again, then, you know, let's just keep it simple, shall we? Play some great tunes, one of which, of course, is going to be the School's Out soundtrack, which I'm looking forward to. Really, really good tune to look forward to tonight. Well, not tonight, but at half past, after half past, we'll have our School's Out soundtrack and plenty of the great tunes after that and before that. I won't give it away just yet. So, shall we enjoy this next one? It's by Blur, called Country House.

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1: Thank you, Katie Mack. Katie Mack, who is actually on Pure Brunch Monday, as usual, keeping us company during our brunch break. So thank you to Katie Mack for doing that. And thank you to Nathan Thomas, who is just keeping us company just before 3, 12 till 3 p.m. He was doing the late lunch show back on that show after quite a little while. So yes, glad Nathan Thomas is back on the late lunch, keeping us company during our lunch break. And if you're still having lunch, not to worry. No need to worry about that. Just carry on having lunch. We will keep you company. Whatever it is that you might be up to at this time of day. It is the School's Out Show, and we just enjoyed a great tune there by Meryl Streep and Pierce Brosnan. Of course, that was a remake kind of track of one by ABBA. SOS was the name of that one, which actually kind of makes sense with two different singers singing it. Of course, from the film Mamma Mia, if you're into musicals and that sort of thing. But this is, as I say, the School's Out Show. We're enjoying plenty of great tunes and tracks. And yes, it is Monday. It's the start of the weekend. I was saying earlier, actually, how earlier in the show that it might be difficult to wrap your brain about that one. It's a kind of, it's not quite sunk in for me yet. It's the start of the week. Now, for you, that might signify, you know, it's exciting, it's new, that kind of thing. Or it might signify more, oh dear, not sure what to expect. For me, bit of both. You know, it's a new week. I suppose it's always that kind of excitement, you know, getting on to things that you might enjoy doing in the week that you don't do on the weekend, that kind of thing. But like the School's Out Show right now. But yes, there's always things to look forward to and always things not to look forward to quite as much, eh? So yeah, we'll keep you company, whatever it is that you might be up to. As I say, after 1:30, we're going to be having our School's Out soundtrack. That'll be in 10 minutes time. We've got actually a really good tune, which I'm looking forward to as we promote the evening show, which will be happening tonight. But shall we have this right now by The Cause, Ellis Island.

0: Quite a dramatic track there, My Way by Seth MacFarlane. I hope you enjoyed that on this The Scorns Out show. It's currently about 3:30 here in the UK, a bit of a more overcast day, but not too cold actually at the moment. This actually is the 7th of September, in case you're wondering what day it is, but it is around about time for The Scorns Out soundtrack. We do this after 3:30, so we can get into the tune right after these announcements.
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0: Thank you there. So it is time for the Scorns Out soundtrack. This is where we promote the evening show, which will be taking place. And it being a Monday, I'm sure you might be aware that it is in fact the rock show, 7 till 9pm every Monday. First hour, more classic rock music, or say earlier, older rock tunes. And then in the second hour, more hard rock and heavy metal. Although to be fair, there's plenty of hard rock tunes in the first hour, but heavy metal is reserved for the final hour of the rock show. So lots to look forward to tonight. It's presented by Stephen D, but he won't be presenting it this week, because actually he's going to be covering the second and third final hour of the Get Your Home show from 5 till 7pm. So he won't be doing the rock show tonight, but you'll still be able to enjoy plenty of rock tunes, I'm sure. So we're going to promote that show. Highly recommend tuning in to hear plenty of great rock tracks. Now this next one, I don't often play hard rock on this time of the day, but we've got a great hard rock tune for you. Not too hard in the grand scheme of things. Got a great bit of piano work at the start, and there have been multiple renditions of this particular tune, I think, with different kind of starting sounds. It's actually from the 90s, so it might be suitable for the first hour of the rock show, being a slightly earlier tune, and also actually suitable for 90s tunes presented by Andy Brown. 1996, I played a Def Leppard track at one of the Scorns Out shows, as one of the Scorns Out soundtracks. Now it's to promote 90s tunes with, I think it was Fractured Love I played. Now this one is Ride Into the Sun. It's a really good tune. Def Leppard is the band that did it. They are an English rock band that apparently formed in Sheffield in 1976. So this particular tune came out 20 years after they formed. They did some great tunes, really good music. Not all of it was pure, unfortunately, but some of the tunes that did make it onto the system were all really, really good. So I really enjoyed this one. Love the little piano start kind of the tune. So enjoy this, our Scorns Out soundtrack, Def Leppard, Ride Into the Sun.

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1: That is what we are broadcasting, and you heard two great tunes there, It's Only Natural by Crowded House, but before that you heard our Schools Out soundtrack, Def Leppard, Ride Into the Sun. That was our Schools Out soundtrack, promoting the rock show, which I highly recommend tuning into if you want great rock music, and particularly heavy metal perhaps, which is in the second and final hour, so after 8pm. It's a great show, highly recommend it, and you might hear artists like Def Leppard. That particular tune, Ride Into the Sun, love that one. Probably, I can't tell what my favourite track of Def Leppard might be, that or Fractured Love, you've got Ride Into the Sun. I mean, there are multiple versions, I think, of Ride Into the Sun, different kind of intros. I particularly like the piano kind of intro, works quite well for me. But I hope you're enjoying the music. This is the Schools Out show, and I'm on from 3 till 4pm, but I will be on a little bit longer, actually, because I'll be staying on to cover the first hour of the Get Your Home show. So do stay tuned for the Get Your Home show after 4pm. Now, shall we enjoy a little bit of Beverly Knight?

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1: Thank you, Dan Rouse. Dan Rouse, who does Pure Brunch on a Friday, actually, 10 a.m. till 12 noon. And he also does Midweek Worship on a Wednesday from 9 till 11 p.m. Following the Energize Show, actually, which I do 7 till 9 p.m. on a Wednesday, but it's actually also repeated on the following Sunday from 6 till 8 p.m. So you may have caught that yesterday. If you caught that, hopefully it encouraged you to get through the first half of the week. And if you start lagging on Wednesday, don't worry. The Energize Show will get you through till Saturday. But today's Monday. Let's enjoy the week, shall we? Sometimes we might get a little bit kind of distracted just trying to get through the week, trying to make it to Saturday and the weekend and stuff. But how about this week? Challenge ourselves. Try and enjoy the week. That doesn't mean you have to spend money or something. It just means, you know, perhaps just enjoying the moments, hopefully. Maybe that's something to go for. I'll try and do that as well. Enjoying the week as it comes. Might not always be perfect or exactly what we want, but it's good to try and enjoy the week. And the good things that happens, you know, make the most of the good in life. But shall we have this next one by the Manic Street Preachers? This one's quite a kind of a deep tune, really. If you tolerate this, your children

I did enjoy that tune. And as I said, kind of a deep kind of lyrics to that, isn't there? If you tolerate this, your children will be next. Hope you enjoyed that. Leaving us enough time for one more tune by No Doubt called Spiderwebs. That'll be taking us on into the news at 4 o'clock and on into the Get Your Home Show. The first hour I will actually be presenting. But and as for the Schools Out Show, thank you for joining me today. I hope you've enjoyed the tunes and the Schools Out soundtrack, which was Def Leppard, Ride Into the Sun. I'll be back tomorrow, same time, same place, for the Schools Out Show. I'm going to be staying on air all the way until 5 p.m. with the Get Your Home Show. Thank you for joining me today on the Schools Out Show. I will talk to you very soon.

From the Pure 24/7 News Hub, this is Nathan Thomas reporting. Anak Krakatau eruption shuts nearby airports. North Korea commissions nuclear-capable destroyer Kang Kon. Jaguar Land Rover plans up to 4,000 job cuts in the UK. Jaguar Land Rover confirmed it is opening a voluntary redundancy program for salaried and management staff as it seeks to save £1.7 billion over the course of 2 years. Reports suggest as many as 4,000 jobs and positions could be lost. Business Secretary Jonathan Reynolds ruled out a government bailout and will meet executives this week. Unions have warned of a difficult period for the British automotive sector and its wider supply chain. AfD wins historic Saxony-Anhalt election, but misses majority. Germany's Alternative for Germany party secured 43.8% of the vote in the Saxony-Anhalt state election, more than doubling its previous result and marking the first right-wing victory at state level since the Second World War. The Christian Democratic Union dropped to 17.2%, while AfD won 39 of 83 seats, three short of an absolute majority. Mainstream parties remain against cooperation with AfD, leaving the notion of coalition negotiations uncertain and potentially protracted. Anak Krakatau eruption shuts nearby airports. Mount Anak Krakatau in Indonesia erupted on Friday, sending ash plumes across western Indonesia and forcing the suspension of operations at 8 airports. Authorities reported around 1,500 flights delayed or cancelled, affecting about 170,000 passengers. Schools in Jakarta shifted to online classes and fishing activities were halted in some coastal areas. Alternative airports were designated as officials hoped sufficient rain would clear the volcanic ash from more local airspace. North Korea commissions nuclear-capable destroyer Kang Kon. North Korean leader Kim Jong-un recently attended the commissioning of the 5,000-ton destroyer Kang Kon at Wonsan Port. State media said the ship forms part of the country's nuclear response system and will serve in the East Sea Fleet. It is the second ship of its class after Chao Hyun entered service earlier this year. The warship had capsized during a 2025 launch attempt but was later repaired. Kim described it as an offensive destroyer capable of delivering powerful retaliatory strikes. And in other news, reunion film Don't Look Back in Anger hits UK cinemas. A documentary about Britpop band Oasis, Don't Look Back in Anger, directed by Will Lovelace and Dylan Southern and written by Peaky Blinders creator Stephen Knight, arrives in selected UK cinemas on the 9th of September, after its Venice Film Festival premiere. The film follows the band's 2025 reunion tour and includes Liam and Noel Gallagher's first

If I recall correctly, last Friday, there was two tunes which were given as options, and one of those options was Avril Lavigne. I can't remember who won, but the basic idea was first person to come in with their choice of preference on artist wins. But there's no losers for the songs, because Avril Lavigne gets to play, begin this, the first hour of the Get Your Home Show. It's 4 p.m. I think that's what happened. I think Andy B was the last person to do the Get Your Home Show, but I can't remember if not. In which case, that track by Avril Lavigne was just there anyways. Either way, it was a great tune. I should probably have double-checked before I started. But hey, we are here now. Really enjoyed that tune by Avril Lavigne. Really good one there, isn't it? I always get what I want, which is I like that tune. This next one, though, is fitting. It is a Monday. Fleetwood Mac, Monday Morning.

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1: Sometimes that would be the case. I didn't quite know what was going on with that Avril Lavigne track. I can't remember who last did the Get Your Home show. I think it was Andy B. He's not going to be doing all the Get Your Home shows, although he is back. He's building up to things gently post-stroke, which is being sensible, trying to do more and more, but also not, running before you can walk, quite a sensible thing. Good idiom, actually. I should probably tell Jojo about that for the Family Focus show. But yeah, it's, shouldn't run before you can walk, really. So Andy B is slowly building up. He did a whole week of Get Your Home shows, but now I think he's going to be doing Tuesdays and Thursdays. So you can enjoy the Get Your Home show brought to you by Andy B tomorrow. This Monday, though, it's myself bringing you the first hour of the Get Your Home show, and then Stephen T is going to do the second and third hours. So he won't be doing the rock show, but you can still enjoy some great rock music. Plenty of great tunes, though, to enjoy. We just had some Fleetwood Mac, started off with some Avril Lavigne, and next up, this is a rendition of the song Singing in the Rain by Shelia and B. Devotion. It's a really good tune for you, but of dance pop, actually.

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1: Thank you, Jojo. Jojo, who will be on the Pure 70s show tomorrow from 7 till 9pm, also 10 till 12 noon with the Pure Brunch. She does that on a Tuesday and a Thursday. And of course, she was actually yesterday on the Family Focus show. Really cool. It was Andy B and Jojo, the dynamic duo, back on the Family Focus show. They haven't done it for a while. Obviously, with the stroke and all, it's for a while. It's been Jojo and myself. So it was Jojo and Andy B. It's not in this studio, slightly different. Different location, and I believe Nathan Thomas was actually doing some producing, which is cool. So yes, we're a great team here at Pure 247 Radio, but that was really cool. Jojo and Andy B back on the Family Focus show. As I say, the dynamic duo, as they call themselves, Family Focus show is actually where it all started. It was the very first show on Pure 247 Radio, and we've been kind of a bit reminiscent looking back over the last 3 years of Pure 247 Radio. Of course, 3 years when we started broadcasting, but we didn't just suddenly, you know, click a button. We bought lots of different CDs, got hard copies, albums, music, all the different licenses and such. We already had most of the microphones we needed, I think, actually, because of different things. But yeah, all really, really cool and exciting. We've been doing this for 3 years, and hopefully we'll do it for another 3 years and beyond. But yeah, I hope you're enjoying the music that we are giving to you. This next one is a great tune. I believe she was in the band M People. This one is by Heather Small, called Proud.

0: Really good, great tune there by Roxette, taking us up to around about 4:30 here in the UK. Still a bit overcast, but quite a kind of mild day. Nothing too much in one way. It's not too cold, not too hot, not particularly sunny, but it's not really dark and overcast, to be honest. Kind of a nothing of anything really today, which I suppose is quite good. Starting off Monday nice and simple. Hope you're doing well. It's, as I say, around about 4:30. Plenty more great tunes to enjoy in a moment. We've got a great track by Texas right after these announcements.
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4: 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He talks us through the life of music and touring and what drives him in both. You can also read about Emma Truick, the outstanding publicity manager and church engagement lead at Cova International. 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

Great tune there by the Scottish rock band from Glasgow. Apparently they formed in 1986. Didn't realise it was quite as early as that. Texas, that one was called Broken For You there. That was 2003, actually. So about, what was that? 414, that's 17 years after they formed. That particular tune came out. I enjoyed that. Quite an upbeat, kind of happy tune for you there. You are tuned right now into this, the Get Your Home Show, 4 till 7pm. Ordinarily, it's presented by Andy B. He will be on tomorrow, God willing, Tuesday, 4 till 7 p.m. And Stephen D, actually, he'll be taking over after 5 p.m., keeping his company 5 all the way until 7 p.m. Won't be doing the rock show, but you can still enjoy plenty of great rock tunes from 7 till 9 p.m. tonight, this Monday. Well, we've still got time for some great tunes in this final part of this first hour of the Get Your Home Show. This next tune, actually, a really good one for you there by ABBA, Knowing Me, Knowing You.

Really cool tune there by LZ7. That one was called Mission Control on this, the Get Your Home Show, actually. It's myself, Peter, covering this first hour of the Get Your Home Show. Then it'll be Stephen D after 5 p.m. all the way until 7 p.m. So lots of great shows to enjoy throughout the rest of today. Of course, if Stephen D is doing the rock show at the Get Your Home Show, or part of it, he won't be able to do the rock show tonight. So still be rock music, if I'm not mistaken, but it won't be presented by Stephen D. As I understand it, Andy B will be doing the Tuesday Get Your Home Show and the Thursday Get Your Home Show. Not quite sure how it's going to work for Wednesday and Friday, but hey, we'll see how it goes. You know, sometimes you've got to roll with punches, perhaps, see how things go. But yeah, Andy B is slowly building up, doing more and more shows. He did Browning Focus Show, which I was mentioning. That's really cool and exciting. The new dynamic duo were back on air, Jojo and Andy B, from 3 p.m. on a Sunday all the way until 6 p.m. And then actually, it was a repeat of the Energize Show from last Wednesday. So I hope you're doing well today. Hopefully, we're helping to keep you company and encourage you on through your day. Hopefully, your day is going all right. Here's a tune for you now. Do you like Kelly Clarkson, I wonder? This is a great one called Gone.

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I enjoyed the beat to that tune. I hope you're enjoying the music. We've still got time for a couple more tracks. We're going to have our penultimate tune of this, the first hour of the Get Your Home Show, and then Stephen D will be taking over after 5 p.m. and continuing to get us home this Monday. Hope your Monday is off to a good start. If it's off to a bit of a rocky start, hopefully it's a relatively good middle. I mean, it's kind of the middle of the Monday, although it's the Get Your Home Show, so a lot of people might be heading home around about now or fairly soon. Now, we're going to have a track now by Katie Malua, Mockingbird Song.

I did enjoy that, and that leaves us enough time for one more song, Slow Down Baby by Christina Aguilera. That'll take us into the news at 5 p.m, and then Stephen D will finish off the Get Your Home Show, getting us home, if I'm not mistaken. I'll be back tomorrow, 3 till 4 p.m, with the Schools Out Show. 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
1: From the Pure 24/7 News Hub, this is Nathan Thomas reporting. Anak Krakatau eruption shuts nearby airports. North Korea commissions nuclear-capable destroyer Kangkon. Jaguar Land Rover plans up to 4,000 job cuts in the UK. Jaguar Land Rover confirmed it is opening a voluntary redundancy program for salaried and management staff as it seeks to save £1.7 billion over the course of 2 years. Reports suggest as many as 4,000 jobs and positions could be lost. Business Secretary Jonathan Reynolds ruled out a government bailout and will meet executives this week. Unions have warned of a difficult period for the British automotive sector and its wider supply chain. AfD wins historic Saxony-Anhalt election, but misses majority. Germany's Alternative for Germany party secured 43.8% of the vote in the Saxony-Anhalt state election, more than doubling its previous result and marking the first right-wing victory at state level since the Second World War. The Christian Democratic Union dropped to 17.2%, while AfD won 39 of 83 seats, three short of an absolute majority. Mainstream parties remain against cooperation with AfD, leaving the notion of coalition negotiations uncertain and potentially protracted. Anak Krakatau eruption shuts nearby airports. Mount Anak Krakatau in Indonesia erupted on Friday, sending ash plumes across western Indonesia and forcing the suspension of operations at 8 airports. Authorities reported around 1,500 flights delayed or cancelled, affecting about 170,000 passengers. Schools in Jakarta shifted to online classes and fishing activities were halted in some coastal areas. Alternative airports were designated as officials hoped sufficient rain would clear the volcanic ash from more local airspace. North Korea commissions nuclear-capable destroyer Kangkon. North Korean leader Kim Jong-un recently attended the commissioning of the 5,000-ton destroyer Kangkon at Wonsan port. State media said the ship forms part of the country's nuclear response system and will serve in the East Sea Fleet. It is the second ship of its class after Chao Hyun entered service earlier this year. The warship had capsized during a 2025 launch attempt but was later repaired. Kim described it as an offensive destroyer capable of delivering powerful retaliatory strikes. And in other news, reunion film Don't Look Back in Anger hits UK cinemas. A documentary about Britpop band Oasis, Don't Look Back in Anger, directed by Will Lovelace and Dylan Southern and written by Peaky Blinders creator Stephen Knight, arrives in selected UK cinemas on the 9th of September, after its Venice Film Festival premiere. The film follows the band's 2025 reunion tour and includes Liam and Noel Gallagher's first joint interview in more than 15 years, in addition to rehearsal and concert footage from the stadium shows. This was the news brought to you by Pure247NewsHub.com.
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Good afternoon. Well, almost good evening, really. You're listening to Pure 24/7 Radio, and this is the Gay at Home Show. Stephen D here, filling in for the last couple hours of the show, and we've got some epic tunes for you as always. So thank you so much to Peter for covering the first hour of this afternoon's Gay at Home Show. We've got loads of great music, as I say, lined up for you already. You've heard the likes of Sheryl Crow, we've heard Travis, and we're about to hear a song from Bon Jovi. This is actually played earlier on today, but it's such a good song. We're going to play it again.

there was Bon Jovi with what is essentially an anthem for all sleep deprived people out there. If you've not had enough sleep, that song was for you. Bon Jovi, I'll Sleep When I'm Dead. We've got plenty more great tunes where that came from as I, Stephen D, keep you company as you're getting home or whatever you're up to this time of day. We will do national days in the last half hour of the show, and this evening from 7 till 9. We won't do the rock show because that's the show I would normally host, and then it'd be my voice for like 4 hours in a row. So what we'll do instead is I will curate, as we're doing this show now, I will curate a mix of incredible hard rock and even heavy metal tunes in the second hour for you to enjoy from 7 till 9 p.m. It'll be the music doing the talking, as it were, with artists like, you know, like Meatloaf and all that kind of stuff, Bruce Springsteen in the first hour, tending to lean more towards the classics, and then in the second hour, as heavy and as loud as possible from Linkin Park, Evanescence, Metallica, Skillet, of course, and plenty more besides. So that's from 7 till 9, and we also have Pure Noughties from 9 till 11 p.m. But this is the Get Your Home Show, which Andy B normally hosts from 4 till 7 until he had his stroke on the 29th of June. He's been doing a couple here and there, and he looks forward to doing a couple during the week. I think Tuesdays and Thursday is the plan. But in the meantime, I'm covering today. Now, anyone listening to this morning's Wake Up Call show may have noticed that I was a little bit distracted. And I said I was distracted because I had a driving test later on. The results of that driving test I do indeed have, but I'll be saving that all the Wake Up Call tomorrow. So between 7 and 10, probably nearer to the start of the show, I will be sharing the results of my driving test, which I took earlier on today. So that'll be coming up on tomorrow's Wake Up Call show, because I mean, it'd be a bit of a spoiler if I shared it now. So this is the Get Your Home Show. Stephen D here, filling in for the last couple hours, and we have incredible tunes for you, as always, already. Sheryl Crow and Bon Jovi. I'll try not to play too much rock music because that's what the show is after me all about. But this is Natalie Imbruglia now coming your way with Wrong Impression.

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So that was Cher with Don't Come Around Tonight, and you're listening to Pure 24/7 Radio. This is the Wake Up. No, it's not the Wake Up Call show. This is the Get Your Home show with me, Stephen D, filling in for Andy B. And it's a little bit around 25 to 6. A lot of people probably traveling home or maybe thinking about food, that kind of thing. Whatever you're up to, we got you sorted with the brilliant music that we have here on Pure 24/7 Radio. Tracy Chapman in a moment. And we've also got Starship with We Built This City before the end of the hour. Kygo and Whitney Houston with Higher Love. That will also be coming up. And in the next hour of the show, we will have our, what do you call them, National Days. There are some crazy ones out there. There was a really interesting one I read out. Was it last week? It was, there's some crazy stuff out there that people celebrate on this day in history or this day just generally every year. Some really random ones. And I'm not, I don't really know how they come about or how far people will go to celebrate or mark them, but it's a very common thing to talk about on radio, the National Days. And so we'll jump into that later on. But in the meantime, more music coming your way. This next one, as I promised, is from Tracy Chapman.

Tracy Chapman with Fast Car. Now, I have to say, I am really enjoying the vague signs of autumnal weather that we are seeing at the moment. It's a little bit breezier in the air. It's a little bit cooler. We've seen a lot more overcast skies, which is nice. All these sorts of things I quite like about autumn. It is genuinely my favorite time of year. I'm not seeing enough of the autumn signs yet. I'm not seeing leaves falling down. And there's a crispness in the air when you really get into proper autumn and you see the dew in the morning is brilliant. Absolutely brilliant. My favorite time of year, without a shadow of doubt, has to be autumn, you know, October, November. It's the best time of year for a number of outdoor activities, including running, cycling, walking, anything outdoor. It's just brilliant for that. The only exception, of course, when it gets a little bit too wet. It can get a bit too wet now and then in autumn, and you can get kind of muddy and slippery and all that kind of stuff. But it's generally quieter. There's less insects about to bother you. It's cooler. All of these factors combined makes for autumn being a much better time of year to get outside and enjoy the outdoors. Much better than summer, in my humble opinion. Summer is a time to watch movies and stay inside and try to keep cool and, you know, all that kind of stuff. And then you get to autumn and you can go outside and enjoy the fresh air. And there's a Christmas in the air too. So there's no hay fever, none of that going on. No insects to choke on or, you know, to get in your way and fly into your face when you're cycling along. It's just clear, crisp, brilliant. Some of the best days of the year will be around autumn. If you get a really still day and the leaves are falling down, you hear the sound of the leaf falling down on the tree. That is the best. And something I started to see, squirrels, they're out and about. I do love seeing squirrels as they kind of forage around looking for, I presume, buried nuts or whatever else they might have buried. But yeah, squirrels are out and about. All of these factors combined make for what is, in my humble opinion, the best time of year.

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That was Kings of Leon with Comeback Story, and you're listening to Pure 24/7 Radio. It is, of course, the Get Your Home Show, but Stephen D here filling in for the last 2 hours of the show. Thank you so much to Peter for covering the first hour. It should be Andy B on the Get Your Home Show tomorrow from 4 till 7, and the plan, I believe, is for Jojo to be on for Wednesdays, Fridays, and Mondays. And then Andy B will do Tuesday and Thursday around his recovering from a stroke. So doing a couple of shows a week is the plan. And so looking forward to that. But we've got two more songs left of this, what will be the second hour of the Get Your Home Show. This is the second hour, first hour of me, second hour of the show in its whole. And we've only got two songs left to go this hour. I did promise you Starship, We Built This City, which is one of those incredible songs. And we also got Kygo featuring Whitney Houston, or, you know, remixing Whitney Houston's Higher Love. Enjoy this one as well.

0: From the Pure 24/7 News Hub, this is Nathan Thomas reporting. Anak Krakatau eruption shuts nearby airports. North Korea commissions nuclear-capable destroyer Kangkon. Jaguar Land Rover plans up to 4,000 job cuts in the UK. Jaguar Land Rover confirmed it is opening a voluntary redundancy program for salaried and management staff as it seeks to save £1.7 billion over the course of 2 years. Reports suggest as many as 4,000 jobs and positions could be lost. Business Secretary Jonathan Reynolds ruled out a government bailout and will meet executives this week. Unions have warned of a difficult period for the British automotive sector and its wider supply chain. AfD wins historic Saxony-Anhalt election, but misses majority. Germany's Alternative for Germany party secured 43.8% of the vote in the Saxony-Anhalt state election, more than doubling its previous result and marking the first right-wing victory at state level since the Second World War. The Christian Democratic Union dropped to 17.2%, while AfD won 39 of 83 seats, three short of an absolute majority. Mainstream parties remain against cooperation with AfD, leaving the notion of coalition negotiations uncertain and potentially protracted. Anak Krakatau eruption shuts nearby airports. Mount Anak Krakatau in Indonesia erupted on Friday, sending ash plumes across western Indonesia and forcing the suspension of operations at 8 airports. Authorities reported around 1,500 flights delayed or cancelled, affecting about 170,000 passengers. Schools in Jakarta shifted to online classes and fishing activities were halted in some coastal areas. Alternative airports were designated as officials hoped sufficient rain would clear the volcanic ash from more local airspace. North Korea commissions nuclear-capable destroyer Kangkon. North Korean leader Kim Jong-un recently attended the commissioning of the 5,000-ton destroyer Kangkon at Wonsan port. State media said the ship forms part of the country's nuclear response system and will serve in the East Sea Fleet. It is the second ship of its class after Chao Hyun entered service earlier this year. The warship had capsized during a 2025 launch attempt but was later repaired. Kim described it as an offensive destroyer capable of delivering powerful retaliatory strikes. And in other news, reunion film Don't Look Back in Anger hits UK cinemas. A documentary about Britpop band Oasis, Don't Look Back in Anger, directed by Will Lovelace and Dylan Southern and written by Peaky Blinders creator Stephen Knight, arrives in selected UK cinemas on the 9th of September, after its Venice Film Festival premiere. The film follows the band's 2025 reunion tour and includes Liam and Noel Gallagher's first joint interview in more than 15 years, in addition to rehearsal and concert footage from the stadium shows. This was the news brought to you by Pure247NewsHub.com.
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This is the Get Your Home Show. We've entered the third and final hour of the show, but only the second hour of me, Stephen D, covering for today. Peter covered the first hour. Thank you so much to Peter. And it's me here on the last hour, as well as doing the second hour too. Now, before the end of the show, we will do some national days, which is rather interesting. There's some bizarre ones out there, so that'll be coming up in this hour, along with all the more brilliant music that we've got. As always, I mentioned earlier how autumn is one of my favorite seasons, my favorite time of year. I think the best days can be found in autumn, so I think the perfect song to play, LZ7, Perfect Day. Do you ever have one of those days where it's in autumn, it's crisp, it's cool, it's fresh, you can come outside and you can breathe because there's no pollen or anything else like that outside, and there's very few people because it's quieter, and you hear the leaves just sort of falling down in the trees? Perfect day, that is.

I began looking at some of the national days for today, and there are some bizarre ones for specifically today. And I have no idea how they came about. I'm not especially interested in how they came about, because I think they wouldn't be that interesting a story. But, you know, it was some of these national days. It's bizarre. But we will have one or two interesting ones to share with you later on in this hour. We just heard LZ7 Perfect Day, because I was talking about how you can have the most perfect day in autumn if you go outside. And yeah, there's just certain factors in autumn that you don't get other times of year, and it is, in my opinion, the best time of year, and that's what we're coming up towards, so I'm well pleased with that. Summer's fine. It has its moments. There's something about it being warm when you step outside that is pleasant. I will admit that it has its moments, but it just doesn't quite match up to autumn. Autumn is way better, I personally think. I mean, if we were to do like on a scale of 1 to 10, which season is better? I think most would agree winter can be a bit much most of the time. Spring is one of those things where it's kind of like an extension of winter with pockets of summer. Spring never quite adds up to its name, but autumn never ceases to please me. I genuinely have never not enjoyed the autumn weather. It's brilliant. Now, if you listen to the Wake Up Call show, which is what I normally host, I often do mental math in the second hour. And we often talk about problem solving. And there was a problem solving thing which I came up with, which was something I frequently have to problem solve. So basically, every single day we have to problem solve. Printers not working, diversions in traffic, and we have to problem solve. So we do mental math to warm up our brains for that as part of the Wake Up Call show. But I often like to give some examples of problem solving that I've had to do. And one of those was the battery in the socials computer. So we have two computers in the studio here, a little bit of a behind the curtain glimpse. We have two computers, one for the radio for broadcasting, which is what I'm speaking into now, and then one for monitoring the socials, Facebook, Instagram, X, also for email and WhatsApp for all the live shows that we do. Now, the socials PC kept coming up with alerts whenever you opened it, and it turned out battery was dead. So a bit of problem solving, and it is now finally resolved. But now I've got to plug everything back in, which is what I'm currently working on. So that's straightforward enough. But taking it out of this position, it wasn't easy, because all these cables are sort of cable tied in place to keep it as tidy as possible. So it wasn't as straightforward a thing taking it out in the first place. And then once you take it out, it was then a case of finding where this battery was. And no one computer is necessarily the same. So yeah, that is fixed. I'm plugging it back in. And we have that problem solved. That is always

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Liam Gallagher with Wall of Glass. And before that was Bruce Springsteen Waiting on a Sunny Day. I do love the artist, the mix of music we get to play here on Pure 24/7 Radio. So many different genres, so many different decades. It's so cool. And all, of course, 3-point pure. That means no bad language in any of the songs that we play. We check them line by line to make sure they meet that criteria. And we've got some more where that came from before they come to the end of this, the second hour of the show that I've been hosting, but it's the third hour of the Get Your Home Show. And then from 7 till 9, you have the rock show. Now, normally that's hosted by myself, but if I was to host it, then that would be 4 hours in a row of hearing my voice. And that's just too much. I mean, I'm good, but it's just too much. So from 7 till 9, instead, you have a curated mix of hard rock tunes as chosen by myself. So we've got some epic tunes from a wide range of artists in the rock category. We've got Van Halen, Avril Lavigne, Stereophonics, U2, Magnum, Switchfoot, Petra, Led Zeppelin, Queen. That's in the first hour. In the second hour, we have some other great tunes, turning up to 11 with hard rock and heavy metal. So there's like Linkin Park and Red, Nirvana, Stryper as well, Def Leppard, Flyleaf, Fit for a King. All that is in the second hour of the rock show. So you've got hard rock and heavy metal, and you've got hard rock in the first hour, with more leaning towards classic artists, sort of. But this is still the Get Your Home Show, and we've still got some more great tunes to help you get home or whatever you're up to this time of day. And don't forget, before the end of this hour, I will be doing some national days.

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That was Dido, Life for Rent. If I want some kind of background, relaxing music, then the first artist that comes to mind would have to be Dido. That was Life for Rent from the album with the same name, the title track, in fact. And it came out in 2003. Brilliant stuff. Now, we are coming up very shortly to our national days as we come towards the end of the Get Your Home Show. So this is me, Stephen D, covering for the last 2 hours I have been. And I'm going to give you our national days, which are curious, a little bit odd. And we'll get into that after this from Eric Clapton.

Eric Clapton with After Midnight, and it is now time for National Days. I don't know exactly when Andy B does it normally on this show, but this is when I'm doing it, so it's roughly in the last half hour. I think it's about right. Okay, so we have a few here which I'm not going to bother with because they're just too silly, but there are some more interesting ones. For example, National Salami Day. Now, salami is something which I've heard the name, I've heard people talk about it, I assumed I knew what it was, but interestingly enough, it is a fermented and air-dried meat, typically pork, and it was very popular amongst peasants in southern, eastern, and central Europe because it can be stored at room temperature without, you know, going bad. So it is very useful in that sense, and that sounds very good. If you're going camping or something like that, salami may be the thing to go for. But fermented and, what was it, fermented and air-dried meat sounds good. Now, that's apparently a national day worth celebrating. I mean, it is a clever invention. Everything that's been invented, food or products we use on a daily basis, at some point someone came up with it. And that is a sign of ingenuity and inventiveness, which is probably worth celebrating. So National Salami Day, there you go. National Buy a Book Day. Buying of books is not something I frequently do. I can't remember the last time I bought a book, in fact. Might have probably been actually a used book, like a secondhand one, because they're cheaper that way and you get loads of great books. The only problem is, as someone pointed out, the original author of the book never gets any money that way. But that's besides the point. So National Buy a Book Day, I guess, whether you're buying it new or secondhand, it still counts for this particular day. What else do we have? I mean, there are some others, but they just seem too very, very specific, like National 401k Day. Now, I know what that is because I've seen various American films, and it's to do with pensions in America. They always go for $401,000, and I don't know why specifically that amount, but that's their pension, and people work towards a 401k. So apparently it's a national celebration of that, but that's very American. There are some other ones. What have we got? They're all kind of a bit random and a bit strange, but National Buy a Book Day, that makes sense to me. National Salami Day, they are some good ones worth celebrating. Seems like a rather strong word, but there you go. That's National

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was the Reverend and the Makers with Heavyweight Champion of the World. Before that, we had the Spin Doctors, Two Princes. That was a catchy one. And now just two more songs left to go of this, the Get Your Home Show with me, Stephen D, filling in for the last 2 hours. Hopefully it'll be Andy B tomorrow from 4 till 7. And coming up next, we have The Rock Show, which I would normally host, but this evening you've got a curated mix of some of the finest rock tunes from our categories. We also have some hard rock and in the second hour some heavy metal, so do stay tuned from 7 till 9, and that is followed by Pure Noughties. If you enjoy the decade or the era of the noughties, some of the best music came out of that decade in my opinion, then that's from 9 till 11 p.m. and then there's music playing all through the night, and then at 7 o'clock I'm back on with a wake-up call, 7 till 10. Two songs left to go of this show. One of those will be The Levelers. One of those is Toby Mac.

So we're back there with City on Our Knees, and that was the penultimate song of the Get Your Home Show. We've now got The Levelers taking us up to the hourly news, and then you can enjoy the curated mix of rock music for this evening's rock show, followed by Pure Noughties. Thank you so much for joining me. You can listen to my voice on the Wake Up Call 7 till 10 weekdays, and you can also look forward to Andy B on the Get Your Home Show tomorrow. So do stay tuned, Pure 24/7 Radio.

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1: From the Pure 24/7 News Hub, this is Nathan Thomas reporting. Anak Krakatau eruption shuts nearby airports. North Korea commissions nuclear-capable destroyer Kang Kon. Jaguar Land Rover plans up to 4,000 job cuts in the UK. Jaguar Land Rover confirmed it is opening a voluntary redundancy program for salaried and management staff as it seeks to save £1.7 billion over the course of 2 years. Reports suggest as many as 4,000 jobs and positions could be lost. Business Secretary Jonathan Reynolds ruled out a government bailout and will meet executives this week. Unions have warned of a difficult period for the British automotive sector and its wider supply chain. AfD wins historic Saxony-Anhalt election, but misses majority. Germany's Alternative for Germany party secured 43.8% of the vote in the Saxony-Anhalt state election, more than doubling its previous result and marking the first right-wing victory at state level since the Second World War. The Christian Democratic Union dropped to 17.2%, while AfD won 39 of 83 seats, three short of an absolute majority. Mainstream parties remain against cooperation with AfD, leaving the notion of coalition negotiations uncertain and potentially protracted. Anak Krakatau eruption shuts nearby airports. Mount Anak Krakatau in Indonesia erupted on Friday, sending ash plumes across western Indonesia and forcing the suspension of operations at 8 airports. Authorities reported around 1,500 flights delayed or cancelled, affecting about 170,000 passengers. Schools in Jakarta shifted to online classes and fishing activities were halted in some coastal areas. Alternative airports were designated as officials hoped sufficient rain would clear the volcanic ash from more local airspace. North Korea commissions nuclear-capable destroyer Kang Kon. North Korean leader Kim Jong-un recently attended the commissioning of the 5,000-ton destroyer Kang Kon at Wonsan Port. State media said the ship forms part of the country's nuclear response system and will serve in the East Sea Fleet. It is the second ship of its class after Chao Hyun entered service earlier this year. The warship had capsized during a 2025 launch attempt but was later repaired. Kim described it as an offensive destroyer capable of delivering powerful retaliatory strikes. And in other news, reunion film Don't Look Back in Anger hits UK cinemas. A documentary about Britpop band Oasis, Don't Look Back in Anger, directed by Will Lovelace and Dylan Southern and written by Peaky Blinders creator Stephen Knight, arrives in selected UK cinemas on the 9th of September, after its Venice Film Festival premiere. The film follows the band's 2025 reunion tour and includes Liam and Noel Gallagher's first joint interview in more than 15 years, in addition to rehearsal and concert footage from the stadium shows. This was the news brought to you by Pure247NewsHub.com.
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1: Hi, I'm Andy Brown. 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
3: 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In this issue, we get to know the man behind the music, Linz West from LZ7, from tearing up the dance floor with the Worldwide Message Tribe to getting the party started by opening for the likes of Jason Derulo. He talks us through the life of music and touring and what drives him in both. You can also read about Emma Truick, the outstanding publicity manager and church engagement lead at Cova International. 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
1: From the Pure 24/7 News Hub, this is Nathan Thomas reporting. Anak Krakatau eruption shuts nearby airports. North Korea commissions nuclear-capable destroyer Kang Kon. Jaguar Land Rover plans up to 4,000 job cuts in the UK. Jaguar Land Rover confirmed it is opening a voluntary redundancy programme for salaried and management staff as it seeks to save £1.7 billion over the course of 2 years. Reports suggest as many as 4,000 jobs and positions could be lost. Business Secretary Jonathan Reynolds ruled out a government bailout and will meet executives this week. Unions have warned of a difficult period for the British automotive sector and its wider supply chain. AfD wins historic Saxony-Anhalt election, but misses majority. Germany's Alternative for Germany party secured 43.8% of the vote in the Saxony-Anhalt state election, more than doubling its previous result and marking the first right-wing victory at state level since the Second World War. The Christian Democratic Union dropped to 17.2%, while AfD won 39 of 83 seats, three short of an absolute majority. Mainstream parties remain against cooperation with AfD, leaving the notion of coalition negotiations uncertain and potentially protracted. Anak Krakatau eruption shuts nearby airports. Mount Anak Krakatau in Indonesia erupted on Friday, sending ash plumes across western Indonesia and forcing the suspension of operations at 8 airports. Authorities reported around 1,500 flights delayed or cancelled, affecting about 170,000 passengers. Schools in Jakarta shifted to online classes and fishing activities were halted in some coastal areas. Alternative airports were designated as officials hoped sufficient rain would clear the volcanic ash from more local airspace. North Korea commissions nuclear-capable destroyer Kang Kon. North Korean leader Kim Jong-un recently attended the commissioning of the 5,000-ton destroyer Kang Kon at Wonsan port. State media said the ship forms part of the country's nuclear response system and will serve in the East Sea Fleet. It is the second ship of its class after Chao Hyun entered service earlier this year. The warship had capsized during a 2025 launch attempt but was later repaired. Kim described it as an offensive destroyer capable of delivering powerful retaliatory strikes. And in other news, reunion film Don't Look Back in Anger hits UK cinemas. A documentary about Britpop band Oasis, Don't Look Back in Anger, directed by Will Lovelace and Dylan Southern and written by Peaky Blinders creator Stephen Knight, arrives in selected UK cinemas on the 9th of September, after its Venice Film Festival premiere. The film follows the band's 2025 reunion tour and includes Liam and Noel Gallagher's first joint interview in more than 15 years, in addition to rehearsal and concert footage from the stadium shows. This was the news brought to you by Pure247NewsHub.com.
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two voices in our head. Fear and love. The one you listen to will shape you. The one you ignore will fade away.

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1: From the Pure 24/7 News Hub, this is Nathan Thomas reporting. Anak Krakatau eruption shuts nearby airports. North Korea commissions nuclear-capable destroyer Kangkon. Jaguar Land Rover plans up to 4,000 job cuts in the UK. Jaguar Land Rover confirmed it is opening a voluntary redundancy programme for salaried and management staff as it seeks to save £1.7 billion over the course of 2 years. Reports suggest as many as 4,000 jobs and positions could be lost. Business Secretary Jonathan Reynolds ruled out a government bailout and will meet executives this week. Unions have warned of a difficult period for the British automotive sector and its wider supply chain. AfD wins historic Saxony-Anhalt election, but misses majority. Germany's Alternative for Germany party secured 43.8% of the vote in the Saxony-Anhalt state election, more than doubling its previous result and marking the first right-wing victory at state level since the Second World War. The Christian Democratic Union dropped to 17.2%, while AfD won 39 of 83 seats, three short of an absolute majority. Mainstream parties remain against cooperation with AfD, leaving the notion of coalition negotiations uncertain and potentially protracted. Anak Krakatau eruption shuts nearby airports. Mount Anak Krakatau in Indonesia erupted on Friday, sending ash plumes across western Indonesia and forcing the suspension of operations at 8 airports. Authorities reported around 1,500 flights delayed or cancelled, affecting about 170,000 passengers. Schools in Jakarta shifted to online classes and fishing activities were halted in some coastal areas. Alternative airports were designated as officials hoped sufficient rain would clear the volcanic ash from more local airspace. North Korea commissions nuclear-capable destroyer Kangkon. North Korean leader Kim Jong-un recently attended the commissioning of the 5,000-ton destroyer Kangkon at Wonsan port. State media said the ship forms part of the country's nuclear response system and will serve in the East Sea Fleet. It is the second ship of its class after Chao Hyun entered service earlier this year. The warship had capsized during a 2025 launch attempt but was later repaired. Kim described it as an offensive destroyer capable of delivering powerful retaliatory strikes. And in other news, reunion film Don't Look Back in Anger hits UK cinemas. A documentary about Britpop band Oasis, Don't Look Back in Anger, directed by Will Lovelace and Dylan Southern and written by Peaky Blinders creator Stephen Knight, arrives in selected UK cinemas on the 9th of September, after its Venice Film Festival premiere. The film follows the band's 2025 reunion tour and includes Liam and Noel Gallagher's first joint interview in more than 15 years, in addition to rehearsal and concert footage from the stadium shows. This was the news brought to you by Pure247NewsHub.com.
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3: Tell me what's the use of a 24-inch waist if you don't touch me. 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
0: In the September edition of Pure Men's Mag, we have Mike Fitton from the CMA talking about his passion for motorbikes. He also unpacks some of his life story. We also sit down with Matt McKay, lead vocalist for the metalcore band Meet Your Maker, who shares his love for music as a vehicle for goodness and hope. 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
1: From the Pure 24/7 News Hub, this is Nathan Thomas reporting. Anak Krakatau eruption shuts nearby airports. North Korea commissions nuclear-capable destroyer Kang Kon. Jaguar Land Rover plans up to 4,000 job cuts in the UK. Jaguar Land Rover confirmed it is opening a voluntary redundancy program for salaried and management staff as it seeks to save £1.7 billion over the course of 2 years. Reports suggest as many as 4,000 jobs and positions could be lost. Business Secretary Jonathan Reynolds ruled out a government bailout and will meet executives this week. Unions have warned of a difficult period for the British automotive sector and its wider supply chain. AfD wins historic Saxony-Anhalt election, but misses majority. Germany's Alternative for Germany party secured 43.8% of the vote in the Saxony-Anhalt state election, more than doubling its previous result and marking the first right-wing victory at state level since the Second World War. The Christian Democratic Union dropped to 17.2%, while AfD won 39 of 83 seats, three short of an absolute majority. Mainstream parties remain against cooperation with AfD, leaving the notion of coalition negotiations uncertain and potentially protracted. Anak Krakatau eruption shuts nearby airports. Mount Anak Krakatau in Indonesia erupted on Friday, sending ash plumes across western Indonesia and forcing the suspension of operations at 8 airports. Authorities reported around 1,500 flights delayed or cancelled, affecting about 170,000 passengers. Schools in Jakarta shifted to online classes and fishing activities were halted in some coastal areas. Alternative airports were designated as officials hoped sufficient rain would clear the volcanic ash from more local airspace. North Korea commissions nuclear-capable destroyer Kang Kon. North Korean leader Kim Jong-un recently attended the commissioning of the 5,000-ton destroyer Kang Kon at Wonsan Port. State media said the ship forms part of the country's nuclear response system and will serve in the East Sea Fleet. It is the second ship of its class after Chao Hyun entered service earlier this year. The warship had capsized during a 2025 launch attempt but was later repaired. Kim described it as an offensive destroyer capable of delivering powerful retaliatory strikes. And in other news, reunion film Don't Look Back in Anger hits UK cinemas. A documentary about Britpop band Oasis, Don't Look Back in Anger, directed by Will Lovelace and Dylan Southern and written by Peaky Blinders creator Stephen Knight, arrives in selected UK cinemas on the 9th of September, after its Venice Film Festival premiere. The film follows the band's 2025 reunion tour and includes Liam and Noel Gallagher's first joint interview in more than 15 years, in addition to rehearsal and concert footage from the stadium shows. This was the news brought to you by Pure247NewsHub.com.
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with the opening line. Gonna take my time, been letting it slide. Deep down something died as the crowd react. Gonna give it all back. What you think about that?

0: 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From the Pure 24/7 News Hub, this is Nathan Thomas reporting. Anak Krakatawa eruption shuts nearby airports. North Korea commissions nuclear-capable destroyer Kang Kon. Jaguar Land Rover plans up to 4,000 job cuts in the UK. Jaguar Land Rover confirmed it is opening a voluntary redundancy programme for salaried and management staff as it seeks to save £1.7 billion over the course of 2 years. Reports suggest as many as 4,000 jobs and positions could be lost. Business Secretary Jonathan Reynolds ruled out a government bailout and will meet executives this week. Unions have warned of a difficult period for the British automotive sector and its wider supply chain. AfD wins historic Saxony-Anhalt election, but misses majority. Germany's Alternative for Germany party secured 43.8% of the vote in the Saxony-Anhalt state election, more than doubling its previous result and marking the first right-wing victory at state level since the Second World War. The Christian Democratic Union dropped to 17.2%, while AfD won 39 of 83 seats, three short of an absolute majority. Mainstream parties remain against cooperation with AfD, leaving the notion of coalition negotiations uncertain and potentially protracted. Anak Krakatau eruption shuts nearby airports. Mount Anak Krakatau in Indonesia erupted on Friday, sending ash plumes across western Indonesia and forcing the suspension of operations at 8 airports. Authorities reported around 1,500 flights delayed or cancelled, affecting about 170,000 passengers. Schools in Jakarta shifted to online classes and fishing activities were halted in some coastal areas. Alternative airports were designated as officials hoped sufficient rain would clear the volcanic ash from more local airspace. North Korea commissions nuclear-capable destroyer Kang Kon. North Korean leader Kim Jong-un recently attended the commissioning of the 5,000-ton destroyer Kang Kon at Wonsan Port. State media said the ship forms part of the country's nuclear response system and will serve in the East Sea Fleet. It is the second ship of its class after Chao Hyun entered service earlier this year. The warship had capsized during a 2025 launch attempt but was later repaired. Kim described it as an offensive destroyer capable of delivering powerful retaliatory strikes. And in other news, reunion film Don't Look Back in Anger hits UK cinemas. A documentary about Britpop band Oasis, Don't Look Back in Anger, directed by Will Lovelace and Dylan Southern and written by Peaky Blinders creator Stephen Knight, arrives in selected UK cinemas on the 9th of September, after its Venice Film Festival premiere. The film follows the band's 2025 reunion tour and includes Liam and Noel Gallagher's first joint interview in more than 15 years, in addition to rehearsal and concert footage from the stadium shows. This was the news brought to you by Pure247NewsHub.com.
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1: From the Pure 24/7 News Hub, this is Nathan Thomas reporting. Anak Krakatau eruption shuts nearby airports. North Korea commissions nuclear-capable destroyer Kangkon. Jaguar Land Rover plans up to 4,000 job cuts in the UK. Jaguar Land Rover confirmed it is opening a voluntary redundancy program for salaried and management staff as it seeks to save £1.7 billion over the course of 2 years. Reports suggest as many as 4,000 jobs and positions could be lost. Business Secretary Jonathan Reynolds ruled out a government bailout and will meet executives this week. Unions have warned of a difficult period for the British automotive sector and its wider supply chain. AfD wins historic Saxony-Anhalt election, but misses majority. Germany's Alternative for Germany party secured 43.8% of the vote in the Saxony-Anhalt state election, more than doubling its previous result and marking the first right-wing victory at state level since the Second World War. The Christian Democratic Union dropped to 17.2%, while AfD won 39 of 83 seats, three short of an absolute majority. Mainstream parties remain against cooperation with AfD, leaving the notion of coalition negotiations uncertain and potentially protracted. Anak Krakatau eruption shuts nearby airports. Mount Anak Krakatau in Indonesia erupted on Friday, sending ash plumes across western Indonesia and forcing the suspension of operations at 8 airports. Authorities reported around 1,500 flights delayed or cancelled, affecting about 170,000 passengers. Schools in Jakarta shifted to online classes and fishing activities were halted in some coastal areas. Alternative airports were designated as officials hoped sufficient rain would clear the volcanic ash from more local airspace. North Korea commissions nuclear-capable destroyer Kangkon. North Korean leader Kim Jong-un recently attended the commissioning of the 5,000-ton destroyer Kangkon at Wonsan port. State media said the ship forms part of the country's nuclear response system and will serve in the East Sea Fleet. It is the second ship of its class after Chao Hyun entered service earlier this year. The warship had capsized during a 2025 launch attempt but was later repaired. Kim described it as an offensive destroyer capable of delivering powerful retaliatory strikes. And in other news, reunion film Don't Look Back in Anger hits UK cinemas. A documentary about Britpop band Oasis, Don't Look Back in Anger, directed by Will Lovelace and Dylan Southern and written by Peaky Blinders creator Stephen Knight, arrives in selected UK cinemas on the 9th of September, after its Venice Film Festival premiere. The film follows the band's 2025 reunion tour and includes Liam and Noel Gallagher's first joint interview in more than 15 years, in addition to rehearsal and concert footage from the stadium shows. This was the news brought to you by Pure247NewsHub.com.
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1: From the Pure 24/7 News Hub, this is Nathan Thomas reporting. Anak Krakatau eruption shuts nearby airports. North Korea commissions nuclear-capable destroyer Kang Kon. Jaguar Land Rover plans up to 4,000 job cuts in the UK. Jaguar Land Rover confirmed it is opening a voluntary redundancy programme for salaried and management staff as it seeks to save £1.7 billion over the course of 2 years. Reports suggest as many as 4,000 jobs and positions could be lost. Business Secretary Jonathan Reynolds ruled out a government bailout and will meet executives this week. Unions have warned of a difficult period for the British automotive sector and its wider supply chain. AfD wins historic Saxony-Anhalt election, but misses majority. Germany's Alternative for Germany party secured 43.8% of the vote in the Saxony-Anhalt state election, more than doubling its previous result and marking the first right-wing victory at state level since the Second World War. The Christian Democratic Union dropped to 17.2%, while AfD won 39 of 83 seats, three short of an absolute majority. Mainstream parties remain against cooperation with AfD, leaving the notion of coalition negotiations uncertain and potentially protracted. Anak Krakatau eruption shuts nearby airports. Mount Anak Krakatau in Indonesia erupted on Friday, sending ash plumes across western Indonesia and forcing the suspension of operations at 8 airports. Authorities reported around 1,500 flights delayed or cancelled, affecting about 170,000 passengers. Schools in Jakarta shifted to online classes and fishing activities were halted in some coastal areas. Alternative airports were designated as officials hoped sufficient rain would clear the volcanic ash from more local airspace. North Korea commissions nuclear-capable destroyer Kang Kon. North Korean leader Kim Jong-un recently attended the commissioning of the 5,000-ton destroyer Kang Kon at Wonsan port. State media said the ship forms part of the country's nuclear response system and will serve in the East Sea Fleet. It is the second ship of its class after Chao Hyun entered service earlier this year. The warship had capsized during a 2025 launch attempt but was later repaired. Kim described it as an offensive destroyer capable of delivering powerful retaliatory strikes. And in other news, reunion film Don't Look Back in Anger hits UK cinemas. A documentary about Britpop band Oasis, Don't Look Back in Anger, directed by Will Lovelace and Dylan Southern and written by Peaky Blinders creator Stephen Knight, arrives in selected UK cinemas on the 9th of September, after its Venice Film Festival premiere. The film follows the band's 2025 reunion tour and includes Liam and Noel Gallagher's first joint interview in more than 15 years, in addition to rehearsal and concert footage from the stadium shows. This was the news brought to you by Pure247NewsHub.com.
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